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1: 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The transmission's okay, but the way you're putting out your call, it's discernible audibly. You're running it way too fast, and all your syllables are slurred together. It's probably to do with why I'm answering back to you.
0: Yeah, I'm afraid I didn't get an awful lot of that. I guess you can hear me better than I can hear you. I'm just testing the repeater. I'm probably on the edge of its coverage, actually. I'm on a handheld G4ZWH.
1: G4ZWH. Yeah, you need to slow down with your calls. Your calls are way, way too fast. And if the path is marginal, it just makes you undecipherable. This is VK5ACX.

0: Roger, yeah, I think I heard you say to slow down. Yeah, the call is Golf 4, Zulu Whiskey Hotel, over.
1: Know what it is, but when you put the call out, it's pretty much unintelligible unless you really pay attention. Well, who's paying attention these days? This is VK5 ACX.

0: Roger, I've just switched over to 2 meters, I wonder if that's any more audible. It's the same, this is on the same site, this gateway, but it's obviously DMR and it's on VHF over.
1: Was that VK5A6? Yeah, you've got a much better signal path. Much better signal path. But you just put in those calls. There's VK5A6.
0: Yeah, right. Well, they're both 5 watts on a handheld, so it's interesting to see that I guess the digital's helping as well. But yeah, okay, so on this test, I'll say DMR 2 metres wins. Thanks for the test, G4ZWH.
1: No, 10 years ago, people used to put out rapid calls on D-Star. I'm on D-Star at the moment. And they were utterly undecipherable. But they put out a 2 second or a 3 second call and wondered why nobody was answering them. When you're using these digital modes and you're going via the various bridges and gateways, you've got to be a little bit more patient with your call, because they're not being scrambled now like they used to be, but there's a degree of we'll call it effect. It's not so much distortion, effect on the audio, and it just becomes too difficult to listen to. Anyway, no worries. Have fun. Catch you another day. G4ZWH, VK5, ACX Adelaide.
0: Yeah, okay, yeah, obviously. I suppose just used to rattling it off, especially when you're on FM. It's very easy just to say it, you know, like a motor memory. Right, that's me at the train station, so I'm going to put the radio away and hopefully my train will turn up. Probably nothing to your standards, but it's quite warm here today. What is it? It's probably 51 Celsius at 8:20 in the morning. Anyway, back to your friendly finals. Thanks for helping me with the test, G4ZWH.
1: Is, but you said it all there, it's not FM. I think you said it all there. Anyway, 73, nice talking to you. Catch you another day. G4ZWHVK5ACX. Cheers.
0: Yeah, cheers. All the best. 73.

0: 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DG4SKN is waving hand, Rob.
1: Yeah, morning, Kev. I was just testing to see if the handheld is working. I just come back on a different set. Tell me if the signal's better on this one. This is option A. Or this is option B. I wonder if there's any difference in the signal at your end or perceived at your end. Back to you.
0: DG4SKN. Okay, Rob, yeah, I was a little bit quick. There's not a lot. You're a little, you're fairly noisy on both and sort of an occasional dropout. I think I'd have to have a little bit longer on each, Rob. I can't really hear much difference, so go ahead.
1: So another comparison, this is DMR. So it's the same antenna. But obviously I'm 2 meters for this one. Well, I don't know why I said obviously. Maybe it's not obvious. The other one was 77, which is 2 meters. But yeah, no difference heard is what I was hoping to hear. Because I was just using different handhelds and I was assuming they'd be about the same. Back to you. I wonder what you're up to today.
0: DG4SKN. Okay, Rob. Yeah, very good morning to you. Yeah, now you're on the digital. Of course, there's no noise. But digital audio, but I can read you okay. Yeah, good to hear you, Rob. Yeah, so, well, I don't know what I'm doing today, to be honest. We were playing yesterday, playing a gig, and temperatures have got a little bit more reasonable here now, but it's been terrible for the last week or so, well, over a week. Just watching the news, and they were saying that Europe is basically not set up

0: for the climate that we've got now and the climate that we're going to be having in the future. Not enough people have got aircon. So might be a big outlay for a lot of people in future years, Rob. Back to you, DG4SKN.
1: Yeah, this is option four, which is using the network radio. But yeah, I was just doing a little test because it's always interesting. But what I find with the 2 meters, it's much more forgiving. I mean, the common wisdom, I've been talking to Peter in the past about SG7RPG, the common wisdom is that 77 should be a bit better because of the better gain on the handheld antenna. But I just find VHF seems to win. Where I am, it's the UHF, the 77's one, the antenna goes even slightly off vertical, it starts dropping out, whereas the 2 meter one, I can hold it sideways and it makes no difference. I know it's a stupid test, but it's just it's much more give in the link. I think the link budget must be higher on the 2 meters despite the relatively bad aerial. But yeah, Roger on the climate. I'm actually going into London today. I'm standing at the platform waiting for the train into London. It's warm already. My clothes are stuck to me. It's probably only about 21, 22 degrees, but obviously walking for a mile and a half, 2 miles. But I think that one of the biggest issues we have in this country, at least, is that because the climate swings so much, you know, like, I don't know, -5 isn't, or maybe -10 isn't unheard of. We have to have it at both ends, don't we? So the houses have to be insulated in the winter. But also let all the heat out in the summer. It doesn't really work, does it? I think that's what causes problems with the railway as well. If it's hot all the time, you just make the rails deal with hot, but hot and cold is a bit of an issue. I think the temperature, whatever you call it, range is just too big. It must be, what are we, probably -10. It must be 50 degrees Celsius difference swing over the year. Back to you, G4ZWH.
0: DG4SKN. Okay, Rob, yeah, it's certainly changed, hasn't it? And compared to what it used to be like, I'd like to think back a lot more, a lot further than what you can, obviously at my age. But, it's way different now. It's changing pretty quickly in my eyes. And I think humidity affects it a lot, doesn't it? We had 85% humidity for a couple of days, and that was a real killer. I think that's what is sort of getting the older people as well with breathing problems, that type of thing. That can be so terrible. I mean, even at sort of 25 and above, if the humidity is high, it's not so good. But yeah, I think things are going to change. Whether I'll be around long enough to see things change, but Europe seems to be the place that's changing as far as changing quicker. I think that's what they were saying anyway. As far as temperature goes, I'm coming over to the UK for a week in early part of August, so we'll see what's going on then. I always moan about the weather, Rob. That's my main subject for a QSO. So, okay that you're going into London. Anyway, hope you have a good day. Apart from that, not much to report. All is well here. I haven't done too much radio of late. Well, apart from flying RC aircraft, but I suppose you can call that radio. But HF-wise, I haven't been doing so much. Back to you, Rob, DG4SKN.

Yeah, I mean, if you look at the temperature anomalies again, so what do they use as a benchmark? They use 1850, I think. But anyway, if you look at the hottest on record, they've all been in the last 10 years or whatever. And I'm pretty sure, you know, when we had 40 degrees, well, in the UK, we had 40 degrees in 2022. Was it 2023? I can't remember. But I'm pretty sure they said at the time, there's like a 50% chance of it happening again in the next 10 years or something. And obviously, it pretty much happened already, isn't it? Very close now. But yeah, it'll be interesting to see what happens. I still don't think that all this net zero is the answer, though. I know obviously we need to

0: stop filling the sky with carbon dioxide. But the electric cars, I'm not completely sold on them. And if you look at the grid at any given time, like a lot of it's still on gas in this country. We're in a bit of a, I don't know what Germany's like. Are they a bit more pro-nuclear over here? Like a lot of the time, the base grid is still burning gas to make Lecky, which isn't great. But anyway, right, my train is due in about 3 minutes. I'm probably going to make this a penultimate. Back to you, Kev, G4ZWH.
1: DG4SK, and I can rob you. I might make this a final. Problem here, I think, is, I mean, even sort of big places, hospitals around here, they haven't got any aircon anywhere. So, I mean, they're taking people in. You could hear ambulances going all night. They're taking people in with heat stroke and whatever. They're putting them into the hospitals, and it's just flipping hot there. All right, they can, you know, rehydrate older people, this type of thing, get them sort of back in the land of the living, but it's just not good. Basically, you've got to try and cool yourself off somehow, haven't you, if you don't want any damage to occur. Well, they found a new thing for these power hoses that the fire brigade use in Berlin and big cities like that. Instead of going out trying to control riots, they've been just spraying them up in the air, trying to cool people off so that there won't be so many ambulances going out to pick people up who are suffering from heat stroke. So that's been going on all the time for many days now, using spraying the inner cities with a fine spray of water mist to try and cool people down. It was 42 degrees in Saarbrücken, which is very close to me, and it's been that temperature here from time to time, so it's pretty crazy. Okay, Rob, 7-3. Enjoy the train ride. Hope you've got aircon. I'm sure you have. And speak to you again soon. G4ZWH, DG4SKN. 7-3, Rob.

0: Yeah, I'm pretty sure it's got aircon. Well, it normally does. But yeah, I think like you said earlier, the humidity is probably the biggest issue. But yeah, funnily enough, I got dispatched on a 999 call a couple of days ago to a nursing home. And the patient was, it came through as a stroke, actually. But it turned out she just had like heat exhaustion. And the medicine given was a pint of water. Amazing. I think, well, especially for elderly or people who aren't looking after themselves as well, it's heat exhaustion, heat stroke. It can come around pretty quick at those temperatures. So, I don't doubt it. But, yeah, no aircon in the hospital sounds like a nightmare. I guess, like you say, it's going to have to roll out. Just as a final parting shot, though, as more people get aircon when it's hot, oh, wait, there's a high-speed train coming. Let's see if you can hear my voice go funny as it goes fast. But yeah, as the demand on electricity goes up, and apparently it makes the overhead power cable sag because they get hot because of the extra current. So we'll see. Anyway, just a comment on the high-speed train. Did you hear it? And then I'll say 73G4ZWH.
1: Yeah, I did, Rob. It's quite funny. It didn't last very long, but you definitely went... I don't know, it's almost like when I hear effects, I sort of think of guitar effects and that type of thing with music. It's almost as if the flanger had been turned up more and your voice sort of went off a little bit. But read you all the way, though, Rob, but I could hear it. Go ahead.
0: Yeah, interesting, because on The old one I've got, you wouldn't have been able to hear me. You would have just heard the train. Yeah, it's only a three carriages long. It's the little Zuma thing, or Zumo, what they're called. I think it's the lead to King's Cross service. Anyway, catch you later, 73.
1: Yeah, 73, Rob. Keep cool. All the best. DG4SK, I'm back to standby. Cheers, Rob. Yeah, 73, Rob. Keep cool. All the best. DG4SK, I'm back to standby. Cheers, Rob.

0: just start issue or anything. But yeah, I haven't heard you for a while. But good to hear you now. Thanks for the call. 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
1: DG4SKN and W0EKD. I don't know. I just haven't been on there. Too much. I don't know why. Can't give you an answer to that one. Just pure laziness. I must admit, I've been playing on 18 megs quite a lot there, and having some fun on there. MW0VKD.
0: DG4SK and OK Kev, well, we've certainly got lots of things to play with on amateur radio, haven't we? I've been sort of active and then not so active and then sort of come back into it. It's been a bit sporadic-y about. I've got friends on here that say, you know, monitor 6 meters. 6 meters is going well, and I'm a bit lazy. I think you get lazy as you get older, to be honest. Well, I have. So I've been playing with a little bit of 6 meters. Digimodes as well, bit CW. So when I've been playing, I've been having a great time, Kev, but it's just been too hot to do anything here for quite a few days. Absolutely crazy temperatures here. Anyway, I hope you and the family are well, and yeah, it must be probably over 6 months since we've had a QSO. When I was out walking, I think we used to have a contact, didn't we? But with this weather, how it is, I've not been walking quite so much. But it is getting a little bit cooler here now, Kev. Back to you, NW0VKD, DG4SKN.
1: 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Well, I'm glad it's got getting a little bit cooler because we got up to about 38, 39, I think it was, and that was bad enough. You couldn't get anywhere comfortable, so yeah, you've got my sympathy on that one. It's not nice. You know, the trouble is our bodies are not used to it. I suppose if we lived in Africa, we'd think nothing of it or something like that, or, you know, Egypt, where they regularly get temperatures over that. Mind you, they hibernate, don't they, during the day and pop out during the evening when it's nice and cool. Can't say I blame them. MW0VKD.
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0: Over here, you hear the ambulances going all the time because we've had over 40 degrees Celsius here. But I saw on the news that they're taking a lot of people that are suffering from heat stroke to hospital. And the hospitals haven't got any aircon around here. Now, the other thing I saw on the news was that they're saying that Europe is basically not sort of set up for this type of climate, which has changed so much just recently. And it's going to get hotter, isn't it? Especially Europe, I think, is changing quicker than anything else. So, yeah, things are going to have to change. I think they said 15% of German households has got aircon. I think they said that. Can't remember. Something in that order anyway. In fact, that was more than what I thought. But it's not a lot, is it, compared to America or something like that. A guy from Austin, Texas was on the news, and his temperatures have been about the same as what they are here. But, of course, he said, I've got aircon like everyone else. I'm just getting a quick reset, Kev, hold on. DG4SKN. Well, really good to hear you, Kev. I can't hold it for too long. I've been hogging the hubnet a bit this morning anyway, and I need to go and sort something out, so I'm going to have to go and do that. But if you're monitoring a bit more, I'm generally about in the evenings, if not walking, I'm around. So we'll catch up then, Kev. But good to hear you, and thanks for the shout. NW0VKD, DG4SKN.
1: 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I think there was a station wanted to comment, so station that called in, would you please pass your comment over?

0: Just a drive-by comment. I won't hold it up. Hello to you, Kev. Nice to hear you as well, and also Kev in Germany. I was just going to say about the heat and the complaints and who it affects. You only hear the older people complaining, and it only affects the older people. The young uns, well, it doesn't seem to bother them too much, does it? So I'm just going to mention that. It seems like an age thing. Over to you, Kev, in Germany.
1: You know, the Germany, didn't you? There's been big confusion, especially if Mr. ZDP came on as well. That would be really confusing. Yeah, you're right, Dave. It's really affecting the older ones here. As you know, Sylvia works in a care home part-time, and it's been pretty grim there. I mean, they've been taking a few people off pretty regularly the last few days. I think what it is as well, I don't know what you're like, because you're similar age to me, getting on. But I don't know, I never really feel very, very thirsty anymore. And I think a lot of old people are probably the same. I might be wrong, but I used to always feel thirsty when I was younger. And you tend to sort of force yourself almost to drink enough when the weather is like this. So, yeah, I don't know. But aircon will be absolutely brilliant, but it's going to cost a pretty penny, isn't it? They'll have to bring the prices down so everybody can have a go at it. All right, I'm going. I'll put it to you, Kev, to tie the ribbons. Might catch you later, Dave. Thanks for the comment. Back to you, Kev, for any final. MW0VKD, DG4SKN.
2: DG4SKN and company. Yes, true though, as we get older, I suppose we can't stand the heat as much. Teenagers seem to love it there. Even my daughter don't like it. Mind you, they're getting to middle age. Yeah, making me feel old. OAP, old and putrid. Cheers, Kevin.
0: There were three Kevs on at one time there. Just make sure I got it. Yeah, I'm looking at the dashboard. 26ZDP called in as well. Go on, three Kevs.
3: G6ZDP picking up. Yeah, morning, Dave. Morning, Kevin in Germany. And morning to Kevin Wells. Blimey, Kev, we haven't heard you for ages. Hev and I were talking about you the other day and wondered how your doggies are. As you know, we got the Dutch Hound as well, the tweenie, called a Kinder, and she doesn't like the heat either. Right, where am I going? I'll quickly pass over to Kev in Wales. MW0VKD. G6ZDP.
2: DT. Sorry, I forgot the call already. Senior moments. There. Me and Kev are about the same age. There. But a very good morning to you. Thanks for coming in. MW0VKD.
3: DP quickly picking out. Yeah, we were asking or thinking about yourself, my wife and I, Heather, and your doggies. I wonder how they're taking it with the heat at the moment. And I believe you got quite a few Dachshunds. Anyway, I'll quickly put it back to you, and then you can pass it on to Dave. MW0VKD. G6ZDP, and obviously the name is Kev. Over to you, Kevin Wells.
2: Yeah, they're coping okay, but you know, there is rather a large fan running that blows warm air about. But they seem to just spend most of their time crashed out on the settee there. Spoiled. round to Dave.
0: Yeah, I forgot to put animals in the equation. Yeah, they get affected quite badly as well, don't they? Well, some do, some don't. I don't think it's every single dog. I think Kev in Germany may have cleared. Kev, 7-3 to you. If not, pop back in, of course. I just came in with a loose comment about who it affects. But what I do, I keep well hydrated. I'll drink probably, I drink quite a lot of water anyway. But during the summertime, not only keep hydrated, but what that does, when you sweat, your electrolytes go out of your body, don't they? So you've got to put them back in if you can. And one of the ways I do that is every probably 2 to 3 days, I'll have a sachet of it's the Boots one actually, and it's the ones that you use for rehydrating if you have diarrhea or something like that and you've been ill. So I take one of those every 2 to 3 days, depending on the heat and how much you sweat, obviously. But they're very helpful, and they do perk you up and put the electrolytes back into your body. So there we are. Kevin, Germany, do you want to pick it up quickly? I've got to jump out. G0OMK73, everyone.
1: DG4SKM for, I must jump in and agree with you, Dave. If I don't take those electrolyte things, we got the tablets, the cramps I get are just chronic, so it's definitely working for me. I've been taking those probably for a couple of weeks, and I haven't hardly had any cramping, so I was definitely losing a lot of my the old person's essential stuff, put it like that. 7-3 Dave, yeah, catch you later, and morning to you, Kev. Three Kevs are officially on now, then, aren't they? But I'm signing, and I've forgotten who it goes to, so I better pick one of you. I'll put it to G6ZDP. Might be wrong, but I'm off. All the best, DG4SKN clear.
3: G6ZDP picking up. Okay, Kev in Germany. 7-3 to you. Hope you have a good day. Hope Sylvia's all right. And 7-3 to you, Dave, and hope Michelle's all right. Well, that's the one Kev gone, one Dave gone, and just Kev and I left. But, okay, Kev, I hope the doggies are okay. Yep, Kinder's the same. She goes to bed round about, I don't know, early evening, round about 7 o'clock, because she's got her own bed up in our bedroom. And then she comes down about 10 o'clock, usually every night, panting and everything, give her a drink, and then she crashes out in the conservatory, and she stays there most of the night. But we got a cooling fan to keep her nice and cool. But they do suffer, or the Dachshunds do suffer, as far as I know. We've only got the one, Kinder, as we call her. Well, we call her lots of other things as well, but I better not repeat them on here. Okay, I'll quickly pass it over to you, Kev, in Wales. But I'm going to make this my last, and I'll catch you all later. MW0VKDG6ZDP. Over to you, Kev.
2: Yeah, okay there. And 7-3s to you. And, they do suffer, poor things. Ours normally lay on the floor, where it's nice and cool there. But, they do suffer. Mind you, I think we do as we get older there. Electrolytes might be a good idea, though. Quite like that idea. 7-3 is all the very best, and thank you very much for the chat. MW0VKD.
3: Yeah, 7-3 is all. Yeah, I drink flavoured water, bottled flavoured water, and Tesco's, I think it comes. 7-3 is all. Catch you later. G6ZDP gone.
2: I drink exactly the same flavoured water like that. 7.3s.

0: I just thought I'd leave a nice long pause there just to see if anybody else wanted to come in and use the network. Kev, G6ZDP, a quick one for you. I was strolling through the TV channels prior to football last night, and one of the channels I go and watch occasionally is called Eden. And it was very interesting last night, 3D printing for Hornby, the model railway, 1 to 20th scale. And they had a 3D printer which they're printing off stuff, and it was taking like anything from 21 to 32 hours to print this stuff off, signal boxes, all the little signals and flags and little houses and whatever to go around as parts of scenery, but also carriages as well. The small ones, you know, the ones that they would use to, for instance, say you'd look at it and you think, oh yeah, that's got some kind of liquid propane in it. One of those, you know, one of the stock ones that goes on the railway. And they were printing this stuff off. £17,000 for the 3D printer. And I thought of you, but somebody, the image quality, the 3D print is absolutely amazing. I couldn't believe it. So there we are. Just a quick one on that one, Kev. Over.
1: Yeah, Roger. I think I saw the same program. I'm pretty convinced I did. I seem to remember something about Hornby there. And yeah, that's going back to my childhood. I had the basic set to start with. I didn't really get into railways. I know a lot of people did. And, you know, sort of enjoyed it there, but I don't know why I didn't. I was more into fishing, I think. 73s, all the very best. MW0VKD going clear.
0: Yeah, 73 for you, Kevin. Cheers. Have a good day. And that was primarily aimed at G6ZDP, if you wanted to pick it up, Kev.
2: G6ZDP, pick it up. Yeah, I was about to push the key, and Kev jumped in again. So I waited to see what he said. But, yeah, very interesting. It's a shame I didn't see him. But, yes, it does cost a lot of money. And that printer is cheap. The previous company I worked for, they paid just under half a million for their 3D printer. But it was an industry 3D printer. And when it arrived, it took about just under a week to install by these engineers. And then there was courses being set for the employees. And I put my name down to go on a course. They wouldn't let me go on the course, which is a bit of a shame. But, yeah, you can print some absolutely fantastic stuff. And I'm really enjoying it. I'm about to send you a picture, Dave, of what I've just printed. It's another node box, but I'm sure you'll be impressed with the quality and the look. It's absolutely beautiful. But there you go. Right, I'm going to put it back to you. Heather's just got home with Kinder, and then she's going back out. Okay. Over to you, Dave. 73 to you again, Kev. Over to you, Dave. G0OMK, G6ZDP.
3: Break.
0: I was sitting there in awe, actually. Not that I've got a big, I'll say, interest in model railways, but it did look very impressive. And I thought, yeah, that's pretty cool. I can understand why people get into that hobby from very young and keep with it over the years. But it was the 3D printing side that blew me away. Couldn't believe it. Yeah, well, these lads are private guys, but they also do some stuff, research and development and so on and so forth, for Hornby and present it to Hornby. And Hornby obviously like it or don't like it, and they'll take it on board or they won't or whatever. But it's for their own personal use as well. But yeah, 17 grand for a private use for a 3D printer is quite a lot of dosh. All right, catch you later, Kev. 73, I'm clear.
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2: Pictures, and this is what I've just printed. 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All the balls inside were faulty, didn't work, and I've actually repaired them. It was hard work repairing these balls, and one of them's a Raspberry Pi. And she repaired it. Anyway, I'll let you have a look at the pictures. 73 all. 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
3: Mike Whiskey 7 Echo Uniform X-Ray. Just a bit on the side there. I grew up in Margate in Kent, where the just down the road from the Hornby place. I think it's now a museum by all accounts. I didn't, but my uncle took it on, and he's got some huge great layout in his place. But nice to bring back some memories there, guys. Thank you very much. MW70UX.
2: 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I'll have to be quick because my wife is going out. Yeah, I had a train set as a kid, but only had the one. But yeah, I like scale electric. Anyway, I wish you 73, and I'll catch you further down the log. G6ZDP.
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0: Chief，我在这个一下。
1: You're working, Rob, G0CDX.
0: Yeah, thanks, Paul. I'll keep you over short. I'm actually on the train into London, but I'm just testing the system to see if it works on the train. It's quite hard to get a signal sometimes when you're moving at speed.
1: Yeah, okay, Rob. Well, I don't know how your receive is, but there's some packet loss on your transmission, mate. But I can read everything you're saying. You're on the train. I take it you're on your way to London then. Are you working back in London, or this is just a one-off, Rob? Go ahead.
0: You're okay, Paul. It's a bit jittery, I guess. But it's a bit expected when you're on the train, I guess. but yeah, I'll give you a call later. Yeah, I'm just in London for a meeting. It's not not a regular thing. Anyway, 73G4ZWH.
1: Yeah, okay, Rob. Have a good day today. Don't work too hard and. I'm sure you're going to have a few beers while you're there. 73.
0: Yeah, you know me well. 73.
2: 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GW4XDR. How's the trip?
1: GW4XDR, G0CDX, morning Tony. Haven't been on a trip, mate. We go on tomorrow. We're going on a little trip down to Skegness for a few days, meeting up with some friends of ours. So yeah, all good, mate. How was the dub down thing? I've heard you on a couple of times, but I heard you talking about, you know, what went on and how much you enjoyed it. So sounds like you had a good long weekend there, Tony. How about to you, G0CDX?
2: Hi, Paul. Well, I'll be on your Skegness, but I didn't actually say trips. I said, how's your tricks, T-R-I-C-K-S? How's tricks, I said. So you're off again. Now, Sue suggested we went away for the weekend, but I decided against it because I'm nailing myself down for a while now. I've got a lot of work on. I've been doing it yesterday. Edge cutting, just all sorts. Got a knotless place back. Been allowed to get away from us, really. So I need to be at home to get things done. Got loads of things to do. The festival was very, very good. Very hot, of course, but that was the same for everybody. But I just walked around. I put my rucksack on, put my water bottle in it, and whatever else, and. I just yomp around all day, just keep drinking the water, but made sure I had my sun lotion on, 50 strength. And, excellent. Bumped into loads of people I know. I've known them for years, all these people. They're always there. One of them was an exhibitor, and I watched that I know, a good mate of mine, Chris Billcliffe, Unchained Tours. And he gave a talk in one of the tents, so I went in there to barrack him, sat right at the front. And he sat down and he says, I see Mr. Walker's at the front. He always talks, tries to talk in a Manchester accent. Great, great guy he is. So, I went with some old friends, I met old friends, and chatted to loads of people. Oh, there's thousands and thousands there, Paul. Wow. and the bands were absolutely brilliant back to you.
1: Yeah, Roger, mate. G0 CDX returning. I haven't been to a concert for years. I went to see Hendrix at the Isle of Wight. An open air concert. Used to go to Reading quite often. I think for me now, that sort of stuff, it's not comfortable enough for me to do. I suppose if you did it in a van, it wouldn't be so bad. But open air concerts. They had one up here not so long ago. They had loads of different bands on, and I did like it was a soul weekend thing, and I sort of right up my street that was music wise. But I didn't really fancy. Didn't fancy sleeping in a tent in a field. not really my cup of tea, that sort of thing these days. We went last on Sunday, just gone, we went to see a Whitney Houston tribute woman, or band, if you like. She had a little band behind her. It was quite good, quite enjoyed it, in a small theatre in a place called Billingham. So that was quite nice. But other than that, like you, I've been doing loads of DIY jobs. We sort of been away the best part of this year, actually. We've been away about four or five times. We went to Singapore, and all over that part of Asia. Then we went to Tenerife. Then we went to Spain in a van. And then we've done a couple of little other trips in the van. So I need to crack on with a lot of DIY stuff. Garden and sort of got most of it finished now. Just got a little bit of guttering to do out front over the garage, but I put some new security cameras up and fixed the fence and all this sort of little, put my 4 meter antenna up the vertical, all the sort of stuff that needed doing but couldn't do it because of the how bad the weather's Tony. Now it's turned nice, it's time to, like you, it's time to get out there and crack on.

0: Okay. The grass while we were away got quite long, so Sue's been battling to get it back nice again. So she keeps cutting it, like on a high setting, then on a lower, and then on a lower, and then she's got to do it all again. Well, of course, the event I went to wasn't a festival. It wasn't a a band festival as such. It was a motorcycle festival, but you knew that anyway. That was the main thing, but the bands, of course, with it. So, and I went in the camper van anyway, so I wasn't in a tent. So I was in my camper, nice and comfortable, slept like a top. And so were the other guys. It ended up with 9 vans in our little pot. We saved a big space. We could, 7 of us, was it 7 or 8, got there early doors. We got in and went and claimed a big area. And we claimed 2 more spaces for friends. But Jay decided to camp in the quiet section when he arrived. He was in a camper van. And then John from Ireland, this guy is a cracking fella, John. John Paradise, and he'd gone to Germany. He's done this before, it turns out, and he bought a motorhome, an older motorhome, in Germany, because he lives in Southern Ireland, and they're quite expensive and difficult to get there, he said, and not as plentiful. So he goes to Germany and he's already identified what he's going to look at. And he's bought a motorhome over there, and he's brought it back on what he said, German export plates. So he's got to sort that out when he gets back to Ireland with it. So he turned up with that. He picked his wife up from Birmingham Airport at 9 o'clock at night. And then he went and camped up somewhere. Then the next day he turned up at the festival. And of course we had a space save for him. I'll just take a carry on. Yeah, so we had a space to save for him. He had a big space because Jay hadn't turned up. So, yeah, we're all in camper vans, all nice and comfortable. Lots of all the manufacturers are there. Massive Himalayan stand. Royal Enfield stand. The Himalayans are out on test every day. Every festival I've been to, the Himalayan test rides or the Royal Enfield test rides are fully booked all the time. Same as loads of them, test rides on any kind of bike that you want, BMWs, Triumphs, off-road stuff, loads of it. But anyway, there you go. The early bird tickets are already out, £130 I think, if I remember rightly, but saving £80 because when all the early bird tickets have gone, that's it, you'll pay full whack, so... I'll be getting my early bird ticket very soon. Back to you, Paul.
1: Okay, mate. Well, it's quite a saving, isn't it? From 130 to 50. Yeah, you're wise to get in there early. It sounds like you had a great time, mate. And that's what it's all about, isn't it? Life, as you get into your senior years. Yeah, I heard the guys this morning, three Kevins and Dave, they were talking about age at one point, and I think Kevin in Germany was saying all the old people where Sylvie works, in the heat and all the rest of it, and I'm thinking, hang on a minute, we're the old people now. It's funny how when you look at people that are sort of... same similar age to you, and you're still calling them the old people when you're in the same gang, if you know what I mean, Tony. So I had a little bit of a chuckle with myself there. Not much doing today. Preparing the van for tomorrow. Denise has just gone down to.

0: see a physiotherapist. She's had a little bit of problems with her knee. So she's gone down to see the physio, and she's bringing some coffee back, and then I've got this car in to sort out, and I want to go and get the van filled up with fuel. Because the fuel up here is coming down in price. I don't know what it's like down your end. I saw diesel the other day. I think it was at Sainsbury's for less than 160 a litre. And petrol was down to about 140. It's coming down, but it's still nowhere near where it was before. The prices shot up. If you know what I mean. About you, Tony? G0CDX.
1: Just on the fuel thing, I feared this. We've got a garage up at Ellesmere, 5 miles away, and I was going through Ellesmere, so I just diverted a little bit and filled up there. 153. And when I came back, I did the same thing. I went and filled the tank up again for 153. So, it's less expensive than most of the others. You see it all sorts of prices. 10 pence a litre, 12, 13 pence a litre. More. I don't know where you got the 50 quid. It's not, the ticket isn't 50 quid. The ticket is 139. A saving of £80 when it goes. Those people that got the early bird tickets last festival get offered them first for the next festival. And then when they run out, they go, I don't know where it goes. I'm saving 80 quid by getting the early bird ticket. And it won't stop at that, because then if I'm going in the van, I'll have to add the van for another 25 quid. And then if I want the Thursday ticket, that was this year another 80 quid. So it ain't a cheap festival, believe me. But there's that much stuff there that, they have an off-road track, which I've done a couple of times. It's 19 kilometres long. Well, actually, I think it was longer this year. They keep extending it. So it's an off-road track. They have what they call the Bog of Doom. Bog of Doom. Well, it's a bog. I've been up to it in the past, but said, sod that for a game of soldiers, I'm not giving that a go. I've watched the antics and I've taken the easy way around it. Well, they had a camera on it and a big screen. Oh boy, that was funny. Just sat there watching these people, throwing themselves at this bog of doom and going over the handlebars, getting stuck. Well, there were guys there from the Trail Riders Federation and they had a quad. Well, they'd let them struggle for ages and ages trying to get the bike out of this mud and then go over, attach the strap to them and tow them out. Oh, God. And then you see somebody else come along thinking they're going to get through. Oh, boy. It was very, very funny, Paul, over.
0: Yeah, Roger, I could sit and watch that for hours. That's sort of something that I would enjoy doing, watching people make fools of themselves. But yeah, sounds quite good there, Tony, and I'm sure you'll enjoy it again. I've got me niggas in a twist with the prize there. I took the 80 off the 130, and so 50 quid, quite cheap. Going back to the fuel prices, I've just had a look. 139.9 for petrol and 153.9 for diesel is the cheapest, and that's in Bishop Auckland, which is likely about 5 miles away, but we go over there anyway to do our shopping, so it's sort of the way. You see places half a mile down the road, they're charging 15p a litre more. And you think, oh my God, how can they justify that? But they do. I've got a couple of things to do, Tony, so I'm going to pull out now. But it's good to run into you. Maybe catch you in the usual spot later. But if not, I'll catch you when I catch you, mate. I'll sure at some stage in the future we'll have another meet-up in the Vans somewhere and, spend a bit of time together, perhaps the four of us at some point. But good to hear you there, Tony, and have a very nice day. Don't work too hard. I think your temperatures are much better now, or more conducive working in, aren't they, mate? So, for now, G0CDX.
2: 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Is that an off-road bike track, as in cycle track? 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MW7, EUX.
1: MW7 EUX, if you just stand by a moment while I finish off with Paul, I'll bring you in. Yeah, okay, Paul. Cheers, mate. Well, I'm actually going. I've undecided what to do about the gym today, but I've decided to go to the gym, and it's 9:30 now, so I'm going to disappear. I'm going to do an hour and a half in the gym, then come home and get on with this lot here. But I don't want to... what is it, Wednesday? I didn't go Monday. I blew it in Monday. So I don't want to blow today's in. Right, Paul. Yeah, we'd love to get together at some point. That'd be a fabulous, that. And, it was good watching them people. Nobody got hurt doing that. It was boy, did they get muddy. The bikes were just blobs of mud by the time they got them out. But, anyway, cheers, Paul. The MW substation, if you'd like to go ahead.
2: Yeah, Mike Whiskey 7 Echo Uniform X-Ray. Operator here is Richard, Romeo, India, Charlie, Hotel Alpha, Romeo, Delta. I'm currently mobile static in city centre of Newport in Gwent, about 3 miles away from my home QTH. Yes, I did a lot. It must have been about 20 years ago now. Call sign was Mendip 3, which was, we were out there as a rally radio, mainly safety, but we were CB bound with the marshals as well. So it was quite a good time. The odd first aid bit that was needed every now and again, but mainly, vehicles getting stuck or damaged and being pulled out one way or t'other. MW7, EUX.
1: Oh, yeah, well, good morning to you. My name's Tony, usual spelling. And I'm in just south of Wrexham in North Wales. I used to know Loud. He used to live across the road from us that did that. He had a Russian car. Oh, I forget the name of it now. I think he spent more time off the road than on the road, but he had winches on it and stuff like that, and he'd go out on the rallies and drag cars out of ditches and all that kind of thing. Great fun. Anyway, as you have heard me say, I'm going to go. I've got to get a shave, brush my teeth and get sorted out and disappear to the gym for an hour and a half. So anyway, thanks for calling in and have a good day. GW4XDR, X-Ray Delta Radio, that is.
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0: Yeah, thanks for that. Considering I'm more or less in a quarry, 10 miles away from the repeater, what's the audio and sort of signal send? Any white noise at the back of my rig?
1: Your signal sense on me is a 5. Your audio is quite clear. I'll say about 50%. There's a little bit of static on you, but not much, and you're perfectly understandable, Mike 7 Whiskey Foxtrot Papa.
0: Mike 7 Whiskey Foxtrot Papa, Golf 7 Sierra Yankee Yankee. Well, thanks for that. Name here is Steve. The location, I'm outside of the town of Chorley. I'm at the base of the West Pennine Moors, and I'm actually just coming out. I'm just taking my dog a walk. I'm just coming out of a quarry. So, say the repeater from here is round about, I'd say about 10 miles away, probably a little bit more. But quite surprised I'm getting into it from this location. Bit of white noise, but that's on my side. So, it'd be interesting to know what your location is and what you're working through. G7SYY Mobile.
1: Mike 7 Whiskey Foxtrot Papa returning. Now, my name is Peter, located in Featherstone, very close to Pontefract, on God's side of the Big Hills. Using ICOM 7100 up to a Diamond 2000 antenna. Back to you.
0: Okay, Peter, we're coming all very well at this side. All I'm using here is a Chinese 5 watt handheld. The only thing I've done with it, modified it, is change the antenna with one with a 2 dB gain on it. it's a little ball thing. I've only had this about a month. I've got a couple of Chinese ones there, and then an older ICOM. But when I'm wandering around, the size of this thing, and it work okay. But it doesn't change the antenna or any old piece of it. So I'm really surprised I'm getting you from this location. It's got one hell of a coverage, this piece. Especially when you can work it from inside a quarry. Yep. I've got the location of the sponsor, right? No problem receiving at all. Okay, I'm almost ready to get back in the car, Peter. Thanks very much for coming back to the call. Hope to catch you again sometime when I have a little bit longer to have a QSO. So I'll put it back to the final, my mate, and hope to catch you again sometime. G7SYY Mobile.
1: Mike 7 Whiskey.
0: Have a QSO. So I'll put it back to the final, my mate, and hope to catch you again sometime. G7SYY Mobile.
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1: 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G7SYY, pedestrian mobile.
0: G7RXO, yeah, thank you very much for that. Just checking me right here. Thank you.
1: Okay, we're about, well, I'm looking through a repeater 10 miles away, so I don't know where I'm getting into it, but whereabouts are you?
0: Yeah, near Leicester, Hinckley. You're getting in fine, actually, to be honest. Thank you.
1: It's okay this side. I tell you digital, but at least it says upright. It sounds okay, that's nice and clear. Because I'm just outside the town of Chorley, on the base of the West Pennine Moors. Okay, I've almost got back to car now anyway, so I'll catch up to catch you again sometime. G7SYY mobile.
0: Yeah, all right, so, yeah, 73, thank you.

GHII calling M7 UK Peak. If you're managing Peak, I'm also on 7.144 as usual. GHII going back to standby.

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1: Golf 3 Delta, X-ray, G4 Vesta, good morning, and thank you for the call. Name here is Ken, Kilo Echo November Ken, and I'm 8 miles inland from Skegness. G3 DXX, G4 Vesta.
0: Hey, from G3 DXX. There's somebody shouting in the background there, Ken. Hang on, just... don't know who that was. Yeah, the name here, Vince, is Victor India November Charlie Echo, QTH's Llandudno, Penrhyn Side in North Wales. Go ahead.
1: Okay, Vince, I hope it's a little bit cooler in Llandudno than it is here, Vince. Another scorcher. Yeah, just using, I'm using RF. I'm operating through Skegness repeater. About 20 watts of RF, a tri-band collinear Vince, over.
0: Yeah, well, I'm actually using All-Star at the moment. I'm going to a box hidden away somewhere in the living room. So, I haven't used it for a couple of months, actually, so I thought I'd give it an air in and see how things go. And I noticed at the moment it's pretty quiet on here. But I'm hoping to hook up to the ECR repeater later on when the Americans wake up. Go ahead.
1: Okay, Vince, excellent stuff. Yeah, I've checked HF out. I've looked at the QRZ.com HF prediction. We've had an X flare apparently, and it's pretty much worked the bands out. But I've just been on 10 meters, worked a couple of stations on 10. It has wiped out the lower bands, so Vince, over.
0: I've been having trouble for the last few weeks. But, I'm currently doing the... I forgot already. That's how interesting it was. Doing the WWA for just for fun, yeah? On ATER. And I've got about 70-odd contacts at the moment. It faded away yesterday evening. Faded away, and there was hardly anybody there. And yet, the day before, it was buzzing, you know, daytime and night time. So, these players get to be a bit of a pain, aren't they? But, like always, the amateurs will get round it, yeah?
1: Yeah, that's true, Vince. But you can't beat Mother Nature. that's a certain fact. As long as we don't have another Carrington effect, that's a Carrington event, Vince. Over.
0: Oh, I missed that, Ken. Hang on. Just put your name down, because I was doing things at the same time. Okay. Right, okay, Ken. Repeat the last, Ken. Go ahead.
1: I said you can't beat Mother Nature with the solar flare.

0: as long as we don't have a Carrington event where I think we're so dependent on the internet and satellites and that, a Carrington effect would have a pretty major impact on us. Over.
1: Well, yeah, I mean, well, that's the way things are, isn't it? Back to the old campfire and blanket, yeah, sending signals to each other and all that. I tend to take things as they come, these days, and not to worry. I don't know. I'm terrible sometimes. I think it might be good if it happens. but no, listen. But just to see what the kids would do, you know, if the electric went off. So, I don't know. It's all in the future. We don't know what's going to happen next. And if we did, we'd be millionaires. So there we go. Okay, Ken, that's great. Get back to you, yeah?
0: G4S. Okay, Vince. Yeah, well, like I said, we've become so dependent on tech and the internet, but what will be. I don't worry about anything, Vince. Over.
1: There's no point, is there? I mean, there isn't any point in worrying about stuff, because it'd be different if we could change it, but we can't. It's just a, you know, we can't change nothing. It's not happening. And it's a bit late to do the greenhouse thing, because that's happening anyway. It's just a title, anyway. But my opinion is we've added to the cycle. There you go. So it's a different cycle now. Yeah, a lot quicker than we thought. But not to worry. Yeah. So you say the weather's good where you are in Skiggy. It's nothing clever here. It's overcast, gone windy, after all that wonderful heat we had last week. And yeah, no sunshine yet, Ken. Go ahead.
0: We've had some scorchers here. It's been too hot for me. I mean, I like to go fishing down off the beach, but it's just been too hot for me. It takes the wind out my sails, that's for sure, Vince. Over.
1: Roger, indeed. I hope I'm not keying. Hang on. That's it. I'm just making sure I'm not keying up too quick. That was the week before last, was it? Yeah, I took the dog down the beach to get some fresh air. It ended up being hotter on the beach, because it's all pebbles in North Shore and London down, right? So it's all pebbles. I mean, there is no sand. You go a long way to find sand on North Shore by the lifeboat station, yeah? And the pebbles were that hot that the dog was having trouble walking across. So, yeah, we had to come out. Well, I got rid of the water in the end. But she don't like swimming. She likes paddling, but doesn't like swimming. Then I had to go to all the trouble of giving her a bath when she got in. But you never know what's in the water. So, and all that. Yeah, just like yourself. I did see guys fishing there. They're not going to catch much of these days, are you? Although I do crave to go fishing. I crave to go freshwater fishing, yeah. But I can't get out of the house most days. I'm stuck here. So that's the way it is. Okay, look me up, Ken, if you ever come to Slandudno on a Sunday. Right, I'll be on the pier, which is where I still work one day a week, yeah. And you can pop over there and give me a shout, yeah. G4, I've got your ear somewhere, BSJ, isn't it? G4BSJ, G3DXX.
0: Okay, Vince, excellent stuff. Oh, you're still working one day a week. Excellent stuff, Vince. And on the pier as well. That sounds really good. Okay, Vince, I'm going to have to go. I'm expecting a delivery any time now, so I better get out of here, but nice to have a chat this morning, Vince. G3DXX, G4SJ, 73.
1: G3DXX, yeah, I'll look it up on there, QRZ there, Ken, and hope to catch you again. Yeah, I've been on the PS31 years now, and I've got the record. Okay, right, so I'll catch you later. G4VSJ, G3DXX, just listening.
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0: G8 AM7 UKP. Recalling, remonitoring, returning. Jay, good afternoon. I just sort of check in, just tell you that I'm on here. Carol and I are just doing a little bit of gardening, but I'll set up and come back a little bit later on. Just wanted to reply, Roger.
1: Okay, Peter, good signal. And are you using RF with my node over?
0: Kind, mein Frau, using EchoLink at the moment because we're in the garden. So it's just a quick, easy setup, Jay, back to you.
1: Well, it's working anyway, isn't it? That's the main thing, yeah? Okay, I tried to call Kevin there in the heartland, but obviously not startling, over.

0: Sorry, KP returning. Well, mate, I'll just stick at it. He'll be monitoring at some point, won't he, I'm sure. Right, catch you further down, Jay, but I'll keep this for entertainment value. Catch you in a little bit. Mike 7, Uniform, Kilo Papa, clear for now.
1: Okay, Pete, well, Murphy's Law states that when you travel down to the Krem and say, oh, I'll listen to me nose, you know, nobody's on. Nobody was on, you know. I just wanted to see how the signal was getting out. And you can guarantee Murphy's Law states that when you want HubNet to be on, it won't be. And when you want it to be off, it will be. I should have made a note of Murphy's Law. Okay, cheers, Pete. Thanks again, GHNI. Like I said, still monitoring 7.144. You never know who might pop up there. One never knows, does one, with the AKF bands. Cheers.

0: I seem to have lost him. Jay Kelly, I clear.
1: No, Jay, I just cleared earlier. I was just stood by for your final. Right, I will clear now. Over, over.
0: Roger, Dodger, got you. 73s, 88s and all that. Jay Kelly, I've also cleared.

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1: Morning to you, Paul M0SCS.
0: Good morning, Mark. G0CDX return. I was just listening to Jay and Pete there, and I had a phone call, so they obviously disappeared. How are you this morning, mate? And what you been up to? I've just been out repairing a gutter. It's been job after job of mine, mate. You would like, you know, stuff outside work, cutting down bushes and all that sort of stuff. Been at it now for about a bloody fortnight. Every day I've been doing the odd job here and there. Anyway, how are you, Simon? Back to you, G0CDX.
1: Yeah, hello, Paul. I was wondering if you'd heard me or not, because you said Mark. That confused me. Anyway, yeah, I've been out myself doing a bit of gardening. I went for a yearly annual health check. So, yeah, that's been fun this morning. And got a few more appointments in the offing as well. So, yeah, I've not done too much gardening. Cut the grass when I got home after the holiday, but other than that, not really done a lot else with that. I need a new strimmer, actually, so I need to go and get myself one. I've got some conifers, small conifer trees in tubs that have all died, so I bought some new ones and need to get some compost to pot them. But I might do that this afternoon, Paul. M0SCS.
0: G0CDX returning. I missed half of your over there, to be honest. My fault. I accidentally pressed the button on the Quanshang and couldn't find my way back quick enough. So I've just put another radio on for the second while whilst I take this over, and then I'll get the Quanshang back on the next over. I'm basically on a Bofang at the moment, 888, with a Kenwood microphone. I like the little Kenwood microphones. I've got several of them, and they work really well with the Quanshang and the Bofangs. So that's what I'm using at the moment, mate. So I called the tail end of your over your conifers and getting yourself a strimmer. We got all that gear, and we bought last week. We bought one of them extendable edge cutters. The ones that go up and across the edges. The ones that go up and across the edges.

0: this extendable one, but it was so heavy. Anyhow, we decided to send it back, and it was through Amazon. We ended up getting a full refund, and we still got the piece of kit because the company that was working through Amazon didn't make any contact with us, so we ended up getting a free one. But it's not that great, to be honest, but, you know, it'll do as a sort of bit of a cup. Back to you, Simon, G0CDX.
1: M0SCS. Yeah, I was just saying that, being for my annual health check, they've got a machine now, surgery, where they measure your height, your weight, and your blood pressure all at the same time, and then you trot off to see the nurse for blood tests and stuff like that. Yes, my strimmer is, we haven't got any hedges here to cut, thankfully, but my strimmer is knackered. I knackered it a while ago. when I put my MFED 40 up, I put a counterpoise about 4 meters long and had it sort of running down the tree stump and along the ground, along the edge by the fence. Anyway, I strimmed it, and a bit of the counterpoise got wrapped around inside the mechanism of the strimmer. So it will work, but it doesn't spin as fast as it should. So I think it's time for a new one anyway. It's probably about 15 years old, but I just haven't got around to getting one yet. So I need to sort that out. Amazon, I have actually had stuff where they said don't bother sending it back, and other places as well. I ordered last year, I ordered some cycling tops from a company in the States, and they were pretty expensive, like, I don't know, 50 quid or something, and I got the wrong size, and I contacted them to send it back, and they said, don't bother, just keep it, and we'll send you another one the right size. So that was very good. So I've got a couple of them now, in different sizes. And I've been suggested that I have a shingles jab. I wonder if you've had one of those, Paul. I've never had one before, I don't think. So I've got that in the offing now, along with various other blood tests and God knows what, M0SCS.
0: Yeah, okay, Simon, G0CDX returning. I'd be tempted to take that strimmer apart and see if you can fix it. It sounds like it's a decent strimmer. The ones you get these days are not that good. We bought one a couple of years ago, and it was flicking everything up, and I had cuts on legs. And I said to her, well, that's got to go back, that is dangerous. And she agreed. She had the same problem. You know, initially I thought maybe it's the way I'm using it. But we've now got one that's got its lithium batteries again, and it works really well. Quite pleased with it. But the actual little plastic strimming blades that come with it were a bit grab. But also what came with it was a metal blade, and that worked well. I'm just hoping that it doesn't snap or break off or something, and I can't get a reply for it. But the strimmer we've got now works quite well. As for the jabs, I had four of the COVID jabs, and I had a problem for about 8 months with my right arm, and it didn't stop me getting COVID. And, I sort of decided there, that was it, I'm not having any more jabs. I don't have the flu jab, I've heard about the shingles jab, but, you know, I'm not having none of that, mate. I don't want nothing put in my body that's not essential, if you know what I mean. I know it's sort of preventative stuff, but, you know, I feel like, you know, there's too much tampering with your body going on, and I take tablets for certain problems anyway, which do the trick. A thing called ulcerated colitis and diverticulitis, and I take a daily dose of a tablet that keeps that at bay, and I'm happy to do that because it does work. And I'm happy, I'll take a Lansoprazole for acid as well, acid

0: products, and I'm happy to take that, but I don't want to take stuff that I don't need or I don't think I need. If I need something, I'll take it, but I've gone a little bit the other way with tablets. Having said that, last time I went to the doctors, everything checked out, but I've got slightly high blood pressure, and I'm not sure whether to go on the blood pressure tablets or not. Back to you, Simon.
1: M0SCS. Yeah, I've blood pressure tablets, and when I went for a checkup in the hospital recently, they said your blood pressure is a bit low, and may have accounted for the problems that I had on holiday. So I'm now actually due to go and see the doctor next week for a review on that. But yes, it's the first port of call, isn't it? If anything's wrong with you, we'll give you another pill to take. Go away for 6 months and don't bother us unless you have another problem. So, yeah, you can easily rack up, end up taking sort of 6 or 7 tablets a flipping day. But, I don't know. My blood pressure situation is high. On the advice of the hospital, they suggested to me I stop taking one of them and monitor my blood pressure, which I've done over the last week, and it's gone up a bit, so I started taking it again, and I'll review it next week with the GP and see what he reckons to do. So yes, radio-wise, I haven't really done a lot, to be fair. Not seen much activity on 6 meter. Not been out and had a go on the mobile 6 meter antenna. I'm probably going to do that over the next few days, but I seem to have been sort of back-to-back with appointments for one thing or another over the last week, or pretty much since I got back from holiday. So I haven't really had a lot of time. I've had a quick look on 40 metres, which should be pretty at the moment, so there's not much point going on there, Paul. G0CDX, M0SCS.
0: Hey, Simon, G0CDX returning. I had a quick look on 40 this morning, and there was a little bit of propagation on 6 metres, but it wasn't worth bothering. It was just a bit of STA I could hear. So I haven't really, in the shack, I've been fixing the gutter outside, which is now done. We're getting ready to go away. We're away tomorrow for a few days down into Skegness, meeting up with some friends who've got a motorhome. They're not radio friends, but they're good friends of ours that we've known for years. So looking forward to that. Going to Skegness, mate. Skeggy. It sounds like a skanky place, doesn't it? Skegness. I think I've been there once before, years ago. So it'd be interesting. I quite like the northeast coast. Obviously living in the northeast, right up the northeast coast, there's lots of seaside resorts, and they've all got their own little quaintness. They're more like, back in the day when you used to go to the seaside with your mum and dad, got the amusement arcades, and they're quite quaint. They got that 1950s sort of vibe going on. I quite like the northeast coastal seaside resorts, mate. So looking forward to it. Have you got anything planned for in the near future, holiday-wise? And you mentioned about blood pressure and tablets and all that. Yeah, I mean, I quite often get an eye reading of my blood pressure when I'm at the doctors. They call it white coat syndrome. Do you know what? It's not so much white coat syndrome with me. It's the pain that you have to go through to have your blood test. It just crushes your arm. And I'm not sure if that's good for you. So I'll try and avoid blood pressure tests as well there, Simon. Back to you, G0CDX.
1: M0SCS. Well, I was having a conversation with the nurse this morning about it, and she reckoned, despite them having a machine in the reception to measure it, she reckoned you should be sat down for half an hour before you check it to get a baseline

0: breeding. And, yeah, so it's not really ideal to do it under any other circumstances. But, yeah, I do have a blood pressure machine here, so I can check it whenever I want to, and I do sort of quite regularly. Skegness is a place that I've never been to. It does sound a bit, doesn't it? A bit like Grimsby. It's in the name, isn't it? Grim. I've been to Filey, and I seem to remember that was a bit of a hole, and Whitby, which was very nice, but I'm talking probably late 90s, so I've not really been up that stretch of country in a very long time, Paul. So, yes, holiday-wise, we're actually going to... We booked the other day to go to Zakynthos in early October. So, yeah, that's our next holiday. My missus can't take any time off work. Well, not a week off anyway until then. So, yeah, we booked to go to Zakynthos early October. So that's our sort of upcoming holiday plans, Paul. G0CDX and M0SCF.
1: Yeah, Roger. I think if I'm not wrong, what the Greek place you just mentioned is a Greek island. I'm not sure about going to a Greek island that late on in the season. You probably get nice weather, but usually you find these little Greek islands. They all bugger off back to the mainland. End of October or start of October. Some of them. We was in. Was it Corfu? I think it was Corfu. No, it wasn't Corfu. It was, it's gone out of my head. Rhodes. They were all starting to shut up. It was quite sad, really. we quite like a winter sunshine break, but usually end up going a bit further than Greece there, mate. Just a question for you, Simon. How do you... You say you measure, you got your own blood pressure machine. What type have you got? Is it the one what you put a band round your arm and it crushes your arm to bits, or have you got something that can measure your blood pressure in a different way? I do need to sort of maybe keep an eye on it, but I don't really feel that that my blood pressure is that high. I measured it once for a week, only about 3 or 4 months ago. And, I had the machine and I was, doing it twice a day. And it came out that I was pretty normal, to be fair. So we'll see with that one how it goes. Another question. What's the consequences of high blood pressure? Are you at risk of heart or something? I don't really know. What's the risks of having high blood pressure? And, I think I was watching the other program about all these numbers, like high blood pressure numbers, PSA numbers. They're just numbers. What's doctor was saying, well, what's good for one person is not necessarily for another. And most of the measurements are taken off of... men and women of around about 45 years old. And your blood pressure does go up as you get older. How about you, Simon? G0CDX.
0: M0SCS. Wow. Okay. Yeah, so I have got a machine that is a cuff. So it's like a one you would get measured at the doctor. So you strap it to your arm with Velcro, plug it into the machine and press the button and away it goes. And what I found is that the higher your blood pressure is, the harder it's got to squeeze your arm. So I think what it does is it essentially squeezes your upper arm until your blood stops pumping and then it releases it. And so it measures like a high and low, so you get a systolic and a diastolic measurement. And if you've got high blood pressure, you're in danger of having a stroke, is my understanding. But I believe it's got to be dangerously high, before that happens. But if it's elevated, then, they want to try and lower it. And the obvious way of doing that is to give you another pill. So I've got different tablets that I take, and I also take another one, which is for like a minor heart-related problem, which I've taken for about 20-odd years, and that has a similar effect, so I think they're going to have a review of what I'm taking, and if I actually still need to be taking them all, but I think I probably do, Paul. I've forgotten... Oh, yeah, you were mentioning about holidaying abroad, yeah, in October. Well, as long as it's sort of like early 20s, temperature-wise, I'll be happy. But, yeah, we did think about going back to Canaries. That's the obvious place, but we've done that a lot, so... my missus fancied Greece somewhere, and yeah, Zakynthos is one of the Greek islands. I think it's south of where Corfu is. I have been to Rhodes many years ago, and that's a nice place. I can't remember where we stay now, but yeah, some little resort with like a, I think it has some sort of castle on the top of the hill. Anyway, that was very nice. So yeah, it's worth spending some money and getting the machine if you've got one to keep an eye on your blood pressure, Paul. M0SCS.
1: Yeah, okay, Simon. M0SCSG0CDX returning. My fear of I ain't got white coat syndrome. I've got machine syndrome. The last time I had a blood pressure test with the band that goes around your arm, my wife was sitting next to me as they did it, and as it started to crush my arm, I had it on my left arm. My left arm went red, and I put the two hands together, and they was completely two different colours. My right arm was just normal, and the left arm was like... almost like a dusty red. They look like two different hands when really normally they look the same in colour. And I really don't like that type of blood pressure test. I'm hoping to find something else that's less evasive, if you get what I mean. You mentioned Filey earlier. We was there a couple of weeks ago. I think Filey's quite nice. We had a nice little time there. We do like going to the coast in the van, but also we quite often visit towns. And one of the towns that I've enjoyed recently was Skipton. We've been there a couple of times. That's a really nice town. I can't remember the name of it now. Harrogate and... Knaresborough was lovely, and Harrogate. I don't know if you've ever been to those places near Leeds, but just lovely. I mean, because we live up here now, we're able to see all these nice cities that are, are quite old in their way, and just like market towns. It's just lovely up here, mate. So yeah, at the moment, probably about 17 Celsius. Bit overcast at the moment. I'm sort of hoping that it'll rain so I can make sure that my job that I've just done on the gutter is working well. Other than that, not a lot else to report, Simon. As I say, we're up on our trip tomorrow, and looking forward to that. Get back on Sunday, I think, and then a few more things to do on Monday, so it is what it is. Got to get my car in. But they've now decided to have a courtesy car because I'm paying for the claim there. Back to you, Simon, before it's gone out.
0: M0SCS. Yeah, I can't say I've ever been to Skegness. I might have driven through it. But, yeah, my only recollection of Filey is not the place itself. It was the holiday park that we stayed on for a week. We went up there. My missus worked for a company that Haven Holidays in their head office. And we went up there on one of their parks on a bit of a cheap holiday. And I think it was the park that was a bit grim rather than the place itself. But, yeah, I can't think I've ever been to Skegness. But anyway, enjoy your holiday. And, yeah, with regard to blood pressure,

0: checks. I think the only reliable way of doing it is the cuff, the arm cuff. My watch, I've got a Samsung watch, and allegedly it will measure your blood pressure. But how on earth it does it, I do not know, because it certainly doesn't squeeze your arm or anything like that. So I think it's a bit of a gimmick, and it requires you calibrate it with a proper cuff monitor anyway. So, yeah, to get a decent, accurate reading, you probably do need to use that method, Paul. So, yeah, anyway, well, enjoy your holiday. When are you off? Sorry, tomorrow, I think you said, didn't you? Until the weekend. So, yeah, hopefully you're going to have some decent weather. I think it's set to be pretty good. It's 22 here at the moment, and it's I think it's gradually increasing up to sort of late 20s come the weekend. So, yeah, I'm actually off out Saturday night just for the evening. I stayed with some friends, and we're out for a Turkish meal, so that'll be quite nice. G0CDX, M0SCS.
1: Yeah, okay, Simon, G0CDX returning. I do like Turkish meal. It's just lovely anyway. We quite often go for a Turkish. But, you know, when you're over in Greece, it's tough on the right places, but Greek food is to die for. It's not many cuisines that I don't like, actually, like from the world. Probably the one I dislike most is American food. If you go there, it's worse than British food. Unless you're willing to pay fortunes to get fresh produce. I think the last time we was out in America, it was really difficult to get boiled potato. It was all greasy chips and, you know, steaks, which I do like a bit of steak, but... you know, you can have too much red meat, if you know what I mean. I think Asia is the place for food. Although, having said that, I haven't been to China, but I've been to Hong Kong. And I'm not really a big lover of Chinese food in what is, you know, Hong Kong or China. I prefer it out of the local Chinese takeaway. It seems to be made better for my palate there, Simon. All right, mate, I'm going to disappear on you. I am going to, got a few things to do, and I'm going to get up. And I've got to take the van and fill it up with fuel for tomorrow and a few little jobs to do. So I'm going to bid you some breeze, but thanks for the shout, mate, and catch up with you soon. M0SES. Oh, by the way, it was good to catch you on 40 the other day, briefly. M0SES, G0CDX.
0: M0SES. Yeah, we don't seem to have a whole lot of luck on 40, do we? I think the best I've heard you is actually on 3DV. We'll have to give it another go. But anyway, I'll let you go. I've got a few things I need to sort out, and... I'll speak to you before too long, no doubt. Cheers for now, Paul, M0SCS.
1: Yeah, one final comment on the 40 metres. That guy that you was chatting to, that M7 in Cambridge, I would have I'd have 50 quid that he was running more than 25 watts. He was blasting over you. 40. All right, I know he was a bit nearer to me than you, but, you know, I just thought he's got to be running power. He was one of the strongest stations at that time, because the band was dead. I happened to be rolling through. 144 is a place where Jay's always saying that he's hanging about, but can never hear him on there. And I heard you chatting with that M7, and I thought, wow, a massive signal. So it wouldn't have surprised me if he was running a couple of hundred watts, mate. Anyway, 73 G0CDX.
0: M0SCS for the final. Yeah, well, he may well have been. He was a strong signal to me as well. And, yeah, I did hear Jay earlier saying he was monitoring on 144. I did shout out for him, but he didn't come back, so I'm guessing the band is, well, certainly not in good shape based on what I can see, which is virtually nothing. It tends to pick up in the afternoon. Cheers for now, Paul M0SCS clear.
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2: You got a WhatsApp message from me, Paul. Morning, Simon. 73 Simon G0OMK.
0: Hello, Dave. How are you? M0SCS.
2: Yeah, not bad. Thanks for asking, mate. Hope you're doing well. And there was another station calling through out there, so I'll leave the frequency open for them. But nice to hear you, Simon. Hope you're doing okay. Catch you soon.
0: Yeah, cheers, Dave. Likewise, I've been on here for a while, so I'll clear and catch you another time. M0SCS, off and clear.
3: Mike 7, Uniform Kilo Papa, calling G0CDX. Quack 5, Paul, before you disappear, heard your dulcet tones. Standing by.
1: Yeah, hello, Pete, G0CDX returning. How you doing, mate? What you been up to? Oh, Dave, if you're still listening, I can't remember what the BP readings were. She said it was a little bit higher than it should be, but, you know, we'll talk about that another time. How you doing, Pete? Go ahead.
3: Yeah, good morning, Paul, Dave and Simon. There's a song there somewhere. Yeah, all right, mate, enjoying the sun and the football, of course. Exciting today. I hope you've got no plans for tonight. 5 o'clock. Don't hold your breath. There's usually warmer. But, yeah, just enjoying the nice weather, mate, really. Been home for a couple of weeks now. I think we'll probably head off before the big holiday down to Dubrovnik. But I'm not quite sure yet. I quite like playing around the manor, mate, you know, playing in the shack, garden portable, etc. Yeah, Jay and I have been on 144 today, but the band's pretty flat, really. It's the only signal I could see was mine and Jay's, mate, so not much going on 40. Had a little bit of a play on 6 yesterday, managed to get into South France, garden portable, so that was pretty cool. But yeah, good to see you, mate. I've sort of left you and Simon to carry on, just so as I could call in at the end, really, didn't want to break up the QSO. Back to you, Paul. M7UKP, go ahead.
1: Yeah, okay, Pete, M7UKP, G0CDX returning. Yeah, I've not really got into the football, to be fair. I'm not much of a football supporter. As you know, I like boxing and snooker. If they get through and they're into the... I don't know, what are they in? They're not even in the quarters yet. I think they're in the eliminators now, aren't they? One match and you lose it and you're out. And I think that's the first one tonight. So, final 16, I think. I don't know. I don't even know who they're playing tonight. As I say, I'm not really been watching it. So I probably won't bother tonight, to be honest. I know we got like football fever at the moment, but it's not my fever. I've always thought I used to be a soccer supporter, Pete, up until about 35 years ago or 40 years ago, when Trevor Francis got transferred, and he was a £1 million transfer, and I thought that's ridiculous, £1 million for a football player, you know, look at where it is now. So I don't really follow football. I just see it as 22 grown men kicking a bit of leather about, and thousands of supporters.

0: cheering him on. And it's the pack mentality as well with football supporters that doesn't really float my boat either. But yeah, good to hear you, Pete. And you and Carol, and I'll do it for you. How's Decker Dave doing? Is he all right? Approaching. I think Denise has had a few little chats with Carol over about him, but I want to get it from the horse's mouth. Back to you, G0CDX.
1: And 7 UKP returning. A couple of things on that. And yeah, I wouldn't call myself a football supporter. It's certainly not sort of local stuff and league stuff. But I do like the internationals, and every game's a knockout, really, because, of course, even in the group stage, you know, you lose a few games, you get to the bottom of the group, and it's good night, Vienna. And, yeah, tonight is the first match, the sort of breakpoint match for England, you know, losing its bus fare home. And there has been some crackers over the past couple of days. But, yeah, I don't know what it is, I just like the international football. And, yeah, £1 million for a player back then was extortionate, wasn't it? God knows what it is now, mate. I bet it's 50s, 80s, 70 million maybe, perhaps even more than that. I know they get paid a lot of money now. It's top-end football. It's £100,000 a day. So you wouldn't have too many days' work, would you, for a nice retirement pot. Yeah, Decker Dave, he's struggling at the moment. I think he's all right in himself, to speak, but he's had this... it's sort of pre-diagnosis of Parkinson's, and we have all noticed that his manner has changed over the past 6 months or so, 12 months. He's getting a bit slower with everything, you know. His gait is very small. He's a bit more stooped. His speech is a little bit slow and slurred. So the signs are there, although it's not a positive diagnosis. It's just what his doctor has suggested. And he's put him forward for a chat with a neurologist, which hasn't been penciled in yet. So he's on the cards for that, and then we'll know a little bit more about it. But no, he's a bit of a worrier, Dave, as well, so it's on his mind. He's had other x-rays as well on his neck and stuff, so he's like a very old young man, really, because he isn't retirement age yet. He's only 64-ish, I think he's probably got another couple of years before he finishes, so he's struggling a little bit, but we'll cheer him up, mate, when we drag him over to Dubrovnik, of course, on this bit of a holiday that we've got planned over.
0: Yeah, Roger, Pete. Well, when you see him, give him our regards and love. And well, I like Dave. He's a nice guy. Moving on. Yeah, I think you've been to Dubrovnik before. It's a lovely place. I went back there. We had a nice time in Dubrovnik. We are you know, now that the weather's cooled down, we won't go away too much in, you know, in the next few months, but we've got this planned to Skegi, and then I don't know what we're going to do after that, but I'm sort of fancying either Scandinavia or maybe Germany, but not really sure yet, but that could be for next year. I've also got in my head... come from a trip down a ride on a cruise ship, and they do river cruises, don't they? But I've never done a river cruise. I've done, as you know, lots of normal cruises, but I wonder what a river cruise would be like. Other than that, radio wise yeah, like you, played a little bit of six meters, because the conditions have been there, but it's not been too much good conditions for radio in the last couple of weeks, Pete, unfortunately. The other question I had was, Carol, how's she doing? Is she all right? I'm sure she is, because I haven't heard anything. That's you, G0CDX.
1: I'm sending you KP returning. Yeah, priorities first. Carol, she's fine, mate. Giving me loads of earache, giving me orders, so yeah, as on top form. And like yourself, I heard you say to Simon that you were doing loads around the house and gardening and stuff, and I think this is the time of the year to do it, isn't it? It's quite nice, really. Super hot the other day down here, probably the same up by you, mate, and I put a massive sort of, 12-foot square sheet up over the veranda at the back just to extend the shade a little bit, and it was still hot under there, man. So I think Dubrovnik's probably hovering around the same temperatures, you know, 29, 30 degrees. So it'll be a nice place to go, I'm sure, but tough on the old bones, you know, that temperature. We're just not cut out for it, are we? Yeah, I'll pass your message on to Dave. You guys do crop up in conversations when we're with them. We're going to meet them down at the local travel agent. I think they want to get some stuff printed off for the holidays and stuff, you know, and have a little bit of a drink with them. I was going to ask you something relative to radio. Oh, yes, your 4-meter antenna that you put on the post at the back of the house. Have you had any luck with that? I know you need somebody up there pretty local to play ball with you, really, else it's a bit dead in the water, isn't it? So have you managed to make any contacts? I think probably FT8 on 4 might be worth a shot. But I do like 6. I know they call it the magic band, and I have had some good contacts, actually, on phone, Paul. Again, garden portable, so that's on 40 metres of wire, which is unusual, really, because obviously it ain't cut for that, but doing the trip, over.
0: Yeah, okay, Pete, G0CDX returning. I'm conscious that I've been on the hub deck now for like 25 minutes, so I think I'm going to, and we're going out anyway, we're going up to fuel the van up and have a sponge, someone knocking at the door. Probably make this one the final, Pete, and if there's anything else you got for me. 6 metres has been really good. I've been working quite a few stations on phone and also on FTA. 4 metres, I haven't been so successful on 4, but I have worked several FTA contacts, but I'm yet to make a voice contact. But I don't think conditions have been as good on 4 as it has been on 6, although, you know, there has been some openings on 4. Nobody up here in my area that's got 4 metre capability that I've run into yet. So, I'm yet to have a 4 metre contact, but I'm sure it'll happen. As for Jay keeps coming on the hub, they're saying, oh, I'm monitoring 144. People are going on there and calling him, but he's not getting back to them. But I think he has to realise that there ain't much propagation during the daytime hours to work anyone up and down the country. Obviously he can work you because he's ground wave, but maybe he's just saying I'm monitoring 144 for your purposes there, Pete. Anyway, I'm going to disappear on you and I'll catch up with you soon. Leave that up there for those that want to use it. 7-3 for now. Over to you, mate, for the final from G0CDX.
1: I'm 7 UKP returning. 144, it's a frequency is parked on, and is a mesh core, I think, as well. I think he advertises the fact that he's on there as well, so one or two might pick up the mantle, you know, and give him a call. It does work between us, it works well between us, but we only

0: spitting distance, so it's not a surprise. And yeah, the propagation's up, mate. Somebody will jump on and they'll be able to make a contact. But as I said earlier, the band today was flat and there was only Jay and I on. Couldn't hear anything else, so the chances of others sort of bumping into it was just a bit remote. But you never know when it's going to sort of pick up a little bit and start running. And then I think the more people know he's on 144, I think there's more of a chance of making contact, because he does like his HF nowadays, Paul. So good on him, really. Managed to get him playing with the big boys, let's say. All right, mate, good to catch you. I know it's only brief, but yeah, we'll leave Hubnet for others and we'll catch you further down, mate. But good to see you on today. M7UKP, we're clear for now, and thanks for the use of. Cheers, Dave, as well, if you're still monitoring. Speak to you all later. 7-3, we're clear.
1: Okay, Pete, perhaps we'll have a private one somewhere. We'll talk a little bit more openly in the near future. 7-3 for now, and have a good day, and HGH to Carol there. Have a good day, mate. G0CDX, now QRT, 7-3 all.

0: M7UKP, if you're still there, Pete, G0OMK.
1: Dave, good afternoon. Mike Savin, Uniform Kilo Papa. Yeah, lovely day, Dave. Hope it's the same down your neck of the world. And how's the water situation these days, Dave? I keep thinking of you when we hear about Essex and, you know, either water shortages, leaks, or handing bottles of water out, Dave. Over.
0: Yeah, I'm down in Kent, Pete. We got a hose pipe ban on, but no shortage of water as far as I know. Everything's running out of the taps okay. But it's nice and cool now. Well, cooler than what it was. I think our tops were about, I think one day we got 39, which is just a bit too much in it, really. I was going to ask you, what is Jay running as an antenna? I'll tell you the reason why I ask. It was last week sometime. He was on frequency, he was on Hubnet, and he said, I'm monitoring on 7.144. And I popped up there, and there was QRM. There was stations either side of 144 and somebody on 144. And the station that was on 144 was a big signal. He was about a 9+ with me. And I'm wondering what Jay is actually hearing on that frequency. About 5 minutes later, I heard him put a call out. I did sit and listen, but I heard him. He got knocked out by the bigger stations, but I think he was about a 5 and 6, maybe 5 and 7 or something like that. So I don't know what antenna he's running. That was the reason why I was asking what his antenna is. Is he actually hearing stations, Pete? Go ahead.
1: M7 UKP returning. Well, it is a strange frequency because I quite often have other stations, you know, north and south of 144. So occasionally we do have to sort of migrate off it. So it is a strange frequency, I understand. As far as the antenna goes, he's got 20 metres of wire up, mate, a bought antenna from Antennas UK. So we know it works straight out of the box. And Jay's old fashion of QRP, trying to make contacts using small power. I think he's running a little bit of power now, all within the radio, nothing external. So I think he's probably doing 50 watts on that frequency using that antenna, Dave. And I think it's strung

0: just bear with me for a minute. I think it's strung a little bit sort of west of north and east of south. So not quite north-south, Dave, over.
1: Yeah, depending on the polarity of it, obviously, it's running out horizontal, but it is running in a direction. Yeah, it will have lobes off of it, and those lobes are dependent on what band you go on. But yeah, okay, sounds like a decent antenna. I mean, UK antennas do make some nice transformer matches, and normally they come out of the box or off the peg or whatever you like to call it, 20 meters. That's the ideal antenna for 40 through to 10 or even 6. So yeah, okay, all right. I was just curious, Pete. Right, I think you're clearing. Nice to hear you, and you go well. All the best to you. Back for a final. M7UKP G0OMK.
0: Mike 7 Uniform Kilo Papa returning for the final. Yeah, okay, Dave, good for you as well. I think we're limited, aren't we, with sort of urban gardens with where we can string these wires. There's 40 metres of wire that I've got round the house here. In a plan view, it's like a U-shape or a C-shape. It goes 10 metres down one length of the garden, 10 metres across, and then 20 metres back up. So quite low to the ground as well, so I think it's doing more envis than anything, Dave. But I've had quite a bit of fun with it, really, all around the world. So there's always a compromise with antennas, as you know, mate. And they all sort of work in a fashion, don't they? But Jay's, yeah, 20 metres long, I think it's slightly off sort of north-south. But he's had some fun with it, mate, lately, so I'm quite pleased for him, really, as he's, as I say, playing on 40 metres. It is his preferred band, really, and again, Jay and I sort of jump on there when we can, and it's easy for us because, of course, of how close we are. So, yeah, good days, mate, at the moment. 7-3, and good to catch you on, Dave. All the best, mate, from M7UKP. We're clear for now.
1: Yeah, good to catch up, Pete. Enjoy the rest of the week coming up. I'll be watching the England game later, by the way. And whether it's coming home or not, who knows? It's football, isn't it? There's some solid teams out there. I mean, France, oh my God, they're obliterating everybody, aren't they? They're my favourites for the World Cup. The other thing, just mention to Jay when you speak to him, if there's a possibility or a way that he can get the antenna as an inverted V, it doesn't have to be centre-fed, of course. It can be an inverted V, halfway up and then halfway down with an angle of about 110, maybe 120 degrees. That will give him omnidirectional. As soon as you go inverted V with any kind of wire like that, the radiation pattern changes and you go omnidirectional. So it might benefit him to do that if he can. Okay, cheers. 7-3, Pete. Bye-bye.
0: Okay, Dave, cheers, mate. We talk antennas all the time, mate, believe me. And I've tried all sorts as well here. It is my job, as you know. I'm sitting here looking at 40 metres away, another 20 metres strung up, and horizontal delta loop. I do use that inverted V when we're out in the van, Dave, sort of motorhome portable, and I had quite a bit of fun with that. I'll pass on your regards anyway, mate. Good to catch you. Bye for now, man. We're clear.
1: 7-3, G0OMK, clear.

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0: sorry, David, just on to Pete on 29.150.
1: Roger, no problem at all, that's fine. I presume you're on the FM mode. All right then, Jay, no worries, it's okay. Don't panic.
0: Sorry, Dave. He's waffling on about records. Checking out.
1: Yeah, no worries. I won't be able to hear you from here, not unless there's a really good sporadic E, and it's hovering right over us. Enjoy the QSO. Catch up with you soon. 7-3.
0: I've just relayed that, what you were saying to him on 29.150. Catch you later, G.

Cheers, Dave, anyway. Well, I met something now. I thought I'd be on here, but never mind. Yeah, like I say, we're just

0: running QSO on 29.150, and he was getting a bit technical, as he does, you know. THMAI.
1: Yeah, no worries, Jay. Just to let you know, there's been a solar flare, an X-class, and it's wiped out pretty much anything from 40 all the way through to 15, probably lower than that as well. 10 appears to be open on a little bit, but all the lower bands around 40, they're non-usable, really. I just thought I'd mention that to you. Just in case you put a call out and say you're listening on 144, CQ SOFA, all that kind of stuff, and nobody comes back to you, that's because the bands are flat, because we've had a solar flare. Cheers, old chap.
0: Okay, Dave, thanks for the Met Office report there. Yeah, okay. I'll investigate then, okay. It's all clever stuff, isn't it? Marvellous. It's very enjoyable. It can't beat it to snow. It's just playing football. Cheers, Dave.
1: Yep, it's magic, our Morris. Cheers, 73G0OMK clear.
0: Magic.

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0: Golf Uniform 6 Echo, Fox Bravo, Wyland of Guernsey, listening the frequency.
1: Yeah, Quebec in Buckinghamshire, returning.
0: Yeah, sorry, the repeater was giving out some node numbers. Golf Uniform 6 Echo, Fox Bravo, Wyland of Guernsey, name is Keith, Kilo Echo, Italy, Tango Hotel, go ahead.
1: Daniel, M7KJQ, based in Buckinghamshire, over.
0: Yeah, okay, I keep getting remote is already in this mode. I'm not sure if something's not quite set right. Yeah, I didn't quite catch the call because the repeater was giving out information and it was louder than you. Sorry about that from GU6EFB.
1: Mike 7, Kilo Juliet Quebec, returning with a pause. Yeah, I noticed there was a bit of a tail on the transmission. So, Mike 7, Kilo Juliet Quebec, name is Daniel, based in Buckinghamshire. Over.
0: Yeah, okay, Daniel. Yeah, this node is, I'm using a handheld, so this keeps trying to tell me it's already in a mode and connected, so, yeah, might just have to log off. Anyway, yeah, we're in a very sunny Guernsey, and got the week off work, so just doing some bits and pieces in the garden, trying to keep the XYL happy, and also play a bit of radio at the same time. Daniel, go ahead.
1: Yep, returning with a pause. Yeah, there's definitely a tail on that transmission. Yep, understand. I'm at work, just finishing off the last few minutes of lunch and just scanning the frequencies. So thanks for picking up on the QSO. Enjoy your time off and make sure the station commander stays happy with the work. I'll over to you for the final over at N73, M7KJQ.
0: Yeah, M7KKQ, GU6EFB. Okay, Daniel. Yeah, well, don't work too hard, and yeah, I better get back to it before the station manager starts complaining. I've got to knock an old wooden shed down and build a new one. That's not going to get done today, but it's going to take a few days, so we've got the rest of the week to achieve that. So, yeah, best 73s, and don't work too hard from GU6EFB.
1: Number 3 from M7KJQ.

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1: Roger, 2-0 media.
0: He didn't quite catch the call sign there.
2: 2-0, Bravo, Delta, Sierra.
0: Hello there, I got Delta, Sierra.
2: Yeah, sorry, because it took a bite of my butty at the same time as talking. 2-0, Bravo, Delta, Sierra, BDS.
0: Bravo Delta Sierra, it's Will here, M7WTP, coming in through a HubNet node that I built and a Yaesu radio that I purchased yesterday off Facebook Marketplace. And hoping the signal is coming in nicely to you. You're sounding nice and clear on my end. Back to you.
2: Yeah, good afternoon to you, Will. Operator. Name is Bren, Bravo, Romeo, Echo, November. I'm situated about 7 miles out of the town of Skegness and coming in through GBC Sierra Romeo, which is located at my QTH. I'm sitting at the front and I've just been doing the dive with the swimmer. And I'm cut to shreds and buggered. To say the least. So I'm not going to hold it with you, because I've cut my legs to hell and gone, because I did it jaws. But anyway, not to worry. But you've done a grand job. No problems whatsoever. Not to me, anyway. Any speakers are fine. You're coming in with absolutely superb clarity. 2-0, Bravo, Delta, Sierra. Back to you, Will.
0: 0 Bravo Delta Sierra from M7WTP, Mike 7 Whiskey Tango Papa there. I was struggling to hear a little bit of that. I think there might be some wind noise out there, but I got Skegness and something about being cut up potentially in the garden from doing things. So, thank you for coming back. I'll let you get back on with your day, and I'm sure we'll catch each other on the radio soon.
2: Yeah, apologies, Will. I didn't take into account the wind, which has got up, and it's coming from the west, and the radio was pointing towards it, so it would, without doubt, have an effect on the audio quality. Okay, no problem. We'll catch you again. 2-0, Bravo, Delta, Sierra, clear with you. Good afternoon, Will.
0: 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Good afternoon, M7WTP, clearing HubNet and going back to monitoring.
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2: M7WTP returning here. I wasn't actually keying up anything, but I have noticed my node has been doing some weird behavior where it's been almost keying itself. I wonder if that is what is happening here, perhaps. That might be something I need to look into. Are you able to just confirm that I am coming through at the moment?
1: Yeah, you are definitely coming through. Yeah, you are definitely coming through.

0: definitely happening, but it was saying something like low battery. Couldn't really understand it because it's Chinese, but it sounded like low battery anyway. So it looks like your node is PTTing on its own from G70LZ.
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2: Let me know that. This node hasn't been used in about 2 years. It's a Baofeng BF888. It should have had all the low battery stuff completely disabled and all those broadcast messages disabled. So I probably need to take it apart, plug the radio back into chirp and just check some voltages. So thank you for letting me know that. What I'm going to do now is I'm going to completely disconnect and turn off the node and, try and figure that out so I'm no longer bothering Hubnet. Thank you very much, M7WTP. Handing back off to you.
0: Yeah, no worries. No, I just thought I'd mention it because when you were talking to someone else just earlier, I heard that come up and I thought, I wonder if there's someone else. So I'm on the dashboard of the Hubnet and it was coming up. Anyway, the name this way is Trevor, Tango, Romeo, Echo, Victor, Oscar, Romeo. The QT8 is in Chatteris in Cambridgeshire and I'm running through MB7ICF, which is my local gateway. But I thought I'd let you know that he was saying local battery. Someone else did come up and said he concurred as well. So hopefully you'll get it sorted. If you haven't used it in ages, you might just need to reset it or just check it out. Anyway, back to you there from G70LZ.
2: G70LZ. Thank you. That's a bit concerning, obviously. We don't want it transmitting on its own. I wouldn't be surprised if it's the little buck converters in there because it is quite hot where it actually is situated at the moment, the unit. So it is a possibility it's dropping voltage and it's making it think it's got a low battery. So, thank you very much. I'm going to turn that all off now and I will leave Hubnet in peace until I've sorted it. M7WTP, listening for a final and clearing the net.
0: No, you're more than welcome there. You're more than welcome. No problems at all. Just what I pointed out to you. As you transmitted, it came up again. So, yes, it could be low voltage on the buck converter. I don't know if you're running just a 888 buck converter and a Raspberry Pi. Sometimes if it's the power's not strong enough, it will come up with that. So it might be a power supply going into the buck converter, maybe, I'm not too sure. Anyway, I'll leave that up to you. Anyway, you enjoy yourself. Hopefully you'll suss the fault and then you'll come back up on Upnet. Anyway, 7-3, I'm going back to lurking mode from G70LZ.
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0: Golf Sales here, Romeo Zulu, G0SRZ from UK. The M7 station, thank you very much for the reply. You know, also come back loud and clear also. I'm using DMR. Back to you.
2: Mike 9, Papa Charlie Whiskey, Hawaii.
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0: Diesel SRZ from UK, North Norfolk Gear in UK. I believe it's a Mike 9 station come through. Your also audio is loud and clear. Diesel SRZ, stand by on London.
1: Three.
2: I'm Papa Charlie Whiskey. Is that you, Eric, from Wales?
0: Yes, good afternoon. I trust you're well. Thank you.
2: Yes, you bought a hotspot off me a little while ago. I take it as one you're using now at the moment, Eric, yes? Yeah?
0: Roger, Roger, I believe your name is Paul, if I'm correct. Yeah, everything's working fine. Everything's good at the moment, thank you.
2: Yeah, nice to hear from you again, Eric, yeah. Yeah, I'm using my Motorola at the moment, Motorola GM3600. I've gone through a hotspot on the DMR Plus network. Yeah, you've come through loud and clear, Eric, no problem at all with that.
0: Yeah, Roger, Roger there, Paul. Yeah, no problems at all. Yeah, come through, like I said, loud and clear. Usual thing with the DMR system. But yeah, Motorola, yeah, they're good radios and good quality audio. So I'm on the 8, I'm on the 878, I need to own through the hotspot here. It's a bit overcast at the moment, but when the sun comes out, it's really strong. It's a really muggy, warm day here today.
2: Yeah, Mike 9, Charlie Whiskey. Yeah, but the same here in Yarmouth, Eric. Yeah, we've got the same. That's a little bit of a cost, but it's been very comfortable today. A little bit of a breeze, yeah. Yeah, a lot better than last week. But it's really, really hot down here. But at least we get where we live. We do get the sea breeze to cool us down a bit. Okay, Eric, I'll let you go, mate. Nice talking to you again, 73s. I'll speak to you later on, Mike 9, Papa Charlie Whiskey. Going back to standby.
0: Mike 9, Papa Whiskey from Gold Sales here, Romeo Zulu, in the lovely North Norfolk coast there. Okay there, Paul, you take it easy, have a nice afternoon there, and see you again soon. GCL, as I said, Clint Clare, and standing by.

0: This is Mike 7, Charlie Charlie Sierra, going into Golf Bravo 7. Charlie Charlie, is anybody receiving me?
1: Six Yankee, Mike. Yeah, you coming in fine.
0: Yeah, Mike 7, Charlie Charlie Sierra. Yeah, I'm just giving a bit of a demonstration of amateur radio on TikTok. But of course, I was doing the 2 meters, and everyone seems to be asleep or watching Heartbeat or whatever's on ITV3. And I thought, well, if I just go that little bit further and use RF to a repeater and demonstrate it to show that I'm not kind of cheating with a node and stuff like that. Thanks very much for coming back to the contact. I'm not sure what the microphone level's like on this radio. It's predominantly used to... Yeah, if you could give me an audio report at all, and thank you very much for coming back.

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1: Yeah, Mike 7, Charlie Sierra, thanks very much. 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
0: 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Bye.

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1: 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Yep, I got you there, no problems at all there. 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
1: Yeah, no problems, all understood there. That's Mike Zero, Golf Kilo Whiskey for the log there. Yeah, no problems. There was another station that's called there as well there. Back to you.

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1: M7NQW, Mike Whiskey Zero Golf Kilo. We're talking a small town called Welshpool. Welshpool in Mid Wales there. Back to you.
0: Yeah, I know it well there. With me job, I sometimes deliver to a garage there down opposite the Tesco's. Not been though for a while. The name's Craig here, back to you. M7NQW.
1: Yeah, M0GKW return. Yeah, no problem, sir, Craig. Yeah, name is Dennis Michael. M0GKW return. Yeah, no problem, sir, Craig. Yeah, name is Dennis Michael.

0: or the older this radio. It's one of these internet mobile based type thing radios in retail or something. It is just got it today, arrived. I was quite impressed with the package, how it arrived. So just testing it out and seeing what else goes on there. Tried doing the Zelio apps and all them others, but not having much joy with them there. Back to you.
1: Coming in really clear here, no problems at all. I'm just in a field with a Baofeng UV5 RN with a Slim Jim up a tree. So that's me on a hill near Wigan. What do you think about that new bypass now that they've put in round Welshpool? Are you happy with it? Back to you, N7NQW.
0: Yeah, Mike, Whiskey Zero Gold. Yeah, that's not too bad. The Newtown bypass, yeah, so saves a lot of trouble going through the town, that's for sure. Because sometimes you can take anything up to half hour to 40 minutes just to get through the town. But, yeah, it's a nice bit of road there. But the old police like to do the old speed traps and lay-bys there, which as you go over the bypass over, there's a bit of a hill. And they're normally in that lay-by. And they caught loads of people there, HI. Back to you.
1: Yeah, I'm usually passing through there when I'm going down to Aberystwyth sometimes, you know. I work out of Stanlow. Is there a small train as well that runs from Welshpool out to somewhere? One of them narrow gauge railways. Back to you, Michael. Yeah, M7NQW.
0: Yeah, Mike, Whiskey Zero, Golf Kilo, Whiskey Return. Yeah, it goes to Lambercrine, is it? Yeah, Lambercrine, light railway there. Bit, never actually been on it, but it does look quite impressive for what I can see there. I think it runs from about May to about October time. So, yeah, even though I'm sort of like in the middle of, sort of like outskirts by the town here, we can still hear the old, when they took the old whistle when it goes along there. But yeah, it does get quite popular for the holidays and that there. But we might give it a try this year and see what it's like, because it does look quite impressive. Because when you follow it on the road, on the main road, as you go out Welshpool towards Lambercrine and that way, you know, it does look quite impressive there. Back to you.
1: Okay then, Michael. Yeah, well, that was thanks for the chat anyway. I'm going to have a little scoot through and see if I can get any more calls on this before I head back. Hopefully England win tonight. Should do, shouldn't they? Must do. Anyways, nice talking to you, Mike. And this is M7NQW Portable near Wigan, yeah? Saying see you later, okay?
0: Yeah, okay, MWRGKW said, yeah, okay, no worries, mate. I'll say 7-3 to you, not for the first time, and certainly working well for your little setup there with the handheld there. So it's well, getting to repeat it really well. 7-3 to you, mate, all the best to you, and catch up with you sometime soon. All the best from Mike, Whiskey Zero, Golf Clear Whiskey. 7-3s.

0: G4MUV, G650P. I'll give you a call in about 5 minutes, Steve. Is that okay, G6ZDP?
1: G4, yeah, I may be called away, Kevin, unfortunately. Probably bad timing on my part. Maybe I'll give you a call when I come back in. I probably need to put some washing out three lanes, so as I say, I might get called away, but we'll see how it goes. G4MUV.
0: G6ZDP. Yeah, I'm just tied up to talking some stuff out medical-wise at the moment. But I'll give you a call, and if you don't come back, I should be around most of the evening. All right, I'll leave it at that for a moment. I'll give you a call in about 5 minutes, and if you don't answer, don't worry. I'll wait for you to call me. 73 for a minute, G6NDP.
1: Yeah, okay, Kevin. Just to let you know, I've just sent you a quick email, so if you'd like to have a look at that at your leisure. I'll catch up with you soon, G4MUV, clear.
0: Okay, Steve, not a problem. I'll have a look at it. G6NDP, back to standby.

0: DPG for MEV. Okay. Afternoon, Kevin. It's going to be a quick one, I'm afraid. Yeah, I don't know if you saw my email or you've read it, but I've had another little tinker. I've managed to put a slot a cutout in between the slot for the foot. So if you extrude the model, i.e., if you try to use it on a bigger board, then you've got a lot of wasted material in between the two slots. I've now got it that when you change the length, the slot between the two holes increases accordingly. So it's I'm having some fun at the moment tinkering around with it, Gavin. The sound fob. I was talking to Frank last night, and I was having another look at his website and one of his photographs. He's actually removed the two phono sockets, the jack sockets. And so I think what he was saying is underneath the board, effectively, you've got a couple of screw holes or through holes which you could use to mount the board. And what I think what he's done is put a bit of foam or something as a packer. So you've got the sound fob connected into the USB port of the Raspberry Pi. And then he's basically put a packer under the sound fob to take up the excess. But looking at your photographs, I mean, there's just no room, is there, to clamp the board. However, I think on the Helltech board, when you look at that, let me just take a pause. G4MUV. Where you normally fit solder in the header pins, I think you've got a couple of mil clearance. So, but I was debating whether to actually remove the V slot and just put a normal slot to accept the board, for the Helltech board. And I reckon about 45 millimeters in total length would suffice for mounting a Helltech board. Anyway, back to you, Kevin. As I say, I'm probably going to have to make this my final G4MUV.
1: Well, what Frank has done, is it G8? Oh, it was in my head when you were talking, but I've lost you now. He's a G8, isn't he? He's something or other. Anyway, I've done exactly the same as Frank. On my radio list node, which has got the Raspberry Pi 2 in it, sound fob and a couple of other PCBs. I have done exactly the same. I plugged it into the USB port. I've used the Raspberry Pi 2 and I've made up a little adapter lead, USB mini plug to a USB standard socket where my sound fob goes in. And I've actually supported it underneath with exactly what Brink has done. With a foam packing, so it just holds it horizontally. So, yeah, that's what I've done. I've looked at your email. I've done that before I called you, and I understand what you're saying. And as for the B slot, there's no reason why you just don't have a opening, and don't worry about the V slot. That's my opinion, and I think you are more or less the same thing. What else was I going to mention? Let me just jump out of your email. Let me just take a pip. The 650p resetting. What I've downloaded, and I don't know if you know, but there is a free FreeCAD manual, which I've downloaded and got on my iPad, and I've stored it in iBooks. If you're not aware of that, I could actually email that to you. I can't remember how many pages it is, but it might be worth looking at that if you want a copy of it. Instead of you searching for it, I've got it on my iPad, so I could email that to you. I'll put it back to you because I know you're limited on time. From G6ZDP.
0: G6ZDP, G4MEV. Yes, okay. Well, one thing I found very, very confusing is that I've been looking at some YouTube videos, but it references an old version of... Elaine's called me. I'll have to catch up with you later. I'll try and send you a couple of screenshots of the model. One at 25 millimetres, which I think you've got at the moment, and then one at, say, 50 millimetres. I'll catch up with you later, Kevin. I've got to go. G4M.

Exactly. Yeah, not a worry, Steve. You carry on. Give us a shout if you want it later. I should be around. 73G6ZDB.

0: 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This is G7FYY pedestrian mobile outside Chorley, Lancashire. Yeah, coming over here, great, no problem. G7FYY mobile.
1: G7SYY, this is Mike 7 Oscar India Papa. Thank you for that, appreciate it. 7-3.
0: Yeah, okay, thanks for that, no problem. Yeah, absolutely fine this side.
1: Do you mind if I just ask where your location is?
0: Yeah, the location's at Chorley. I'm about half a mile, possibly just a little bit further from the town centre of Chorley. Just running the handheld at this side. Where are you located?
1: Yeah, cheers for that, mate. I'm located in the Black Country, just about probably a couple of miles from Wolverhampton city centre. Yeah, just the Black Country.
0: Okay, fine. You're okay. I'm not getting much noise off the pizza. I'm about 10 miles away from the pizza, but it's a good take-off. Okay, 7-3. Catch you later. G7SYY.
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1: M7LFM, I think it was. Good afternoon. Good evening. A7-M0WTX. My name's Stuart. Nice to meet you.
0: Mike 7 Lima Foxtrot Whiskey Mobile returning. Good afternoon, Stuart. Hope you're well, mate. GTH here is Prestatyn on the North Wales coast. Name is John. Just sitting outside the wife's place of work waiting to pick her up, mate. Whereabouts in the country are you? And could you go ahead and give me the call sign, please, buddy? Had some background noise at my end.
1: Background noise in your head, like me. It's Echo Alpha 7, southern region of Spain. And the call sign is Mike Zero, Whiskey Tango X-ray. Whiskey as in the drink and TX as in transmit. So WTX. And the name's Stuart, as you said, John. And nice to meet you. Yes, all noted on Prestatyn. Jokes from when I was a kid, that and Bangor. But my mum and dad live in Conway, so I sort of frequent going down to Conway and thoroughly enjoy the coastline there with them and in the motorhome as well. Anyway, yes, and all noted, waiting on the wife to work or whatever. It's been mad hot here in Spain. I think it's cooled down now in the UK, hasn't it? We left about 3 or 4 days ago, and it was... 5 days ago, it was quite warm, but I think it's cool right down now, so you're probably all relieved. EA7-M0WTX.
0: EA7-M0WTX, Mike 7 Lima, Foxtrot Whiskey Mobile returning. Yeah, copied all that, Stu. Yes, mate, it has cooled down a bit. It's about 19 degrees at the moment. However, I'm flying out to Barcelona on Friday. We're there till Monday. It was meant to be a present for the wife's birthday. And then I found out yesterday that the Tour de France starts on Saturday in Barcelona. So now she thinks I've booked it for my benefit, where I absolutely guarantee I had no clue. I didn't have any clue because I'm a huge cycling fan. So to be there on the day the race starts will be pretty good for me, and I've tried to tell her, look, love, you should be really happy. You can tell people you were in Barcelona on the day the Tour de France started, but she's she doesn't see it with the same fondness that I do, but I'm sure it'll still be lovely. Oh, great, mate. So whereabouts in South Spain are you? I don't know Spain awfully well, so it might be a bit of an empty question, but I always like to know where people are. The only place I've been in the south of Spain, I think it was Huelva. I went there on one of my little history trips. It's where a guy called Glyndŵr Michael was pushed ashore by the British Navy in the Second World War to try and convince the Germans that we were going to invade Sicily and not Greece. So they pushed a body ashore with documents on it. So that's about my knowledge of Spain, Stuart. Back to you, buddy.
1: Yeah, thank you. Well, currently I'm in Ronda, which is about an hour's drive north of Marbella, which you possibly know. We have been in Seville. We were there for Robbie Williams' concert last night, and we've been there for 4 days. So a bit of a good time out there. My wife's trying to get my attention, I don't know what for. And there's an awning on there, there's a thing put out. Yes, and all noted on that. I've never heard of the place you said about, but we've got a house in Mahaca, Almeria region of Spain, and we're going there after here, so...
2: We're going to Marbella,
1: then. We've got a couple of concerts there. Maroon 5 and the Gypsy Kings. So we're trying to do a bit of a whistle-stop tour. My wife and I are 60. Well, she's 60 this year. I'm 60 next year. So we're doing 60 things each. And all noted on the Tour de France starting in the time you're there. Yeah, sure, your nose is growing as you said it. I'm sure you didn't know. No, I'm genuinely, when things like that happen, it's meant to be, isn't it? Tell her that. Very good. All right, well, I'll say 7-3 anyway. I'm just about to go and investigate getting a cool drink. I'm trying to fill the mini bar fridge up here. Should we planned it badly. We should have actually brought some cold drinks with us and never even thought. And what's in the fridge they want to charge you a fortune for that 150ml bottle of Coke? It's like €3. So.
2: Oh, that's not expensive.
1: Well, it is. 200ml bottle of Coke. It's the smallest bottle of Coke I've ever seen in my life. I could drink it one mouthful. 7-3, catch you later, John. Nice to catch you. EA7-MZW. 200ml bottle of Coke. It's the smallest bottle of Coke I've ever seen in my life. I could drink it one mouthful. 7-3, catch you later, John. Nice to catch you. EA7-MZW.

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1: Mike 7 Whiskey Echo, Echo Victor, you've got access.
0: Mike 7, yeah, thanks very much. I missed the end of your call sign there. Very much appreciated. This is Mike 7, Hotel Charlie Uniform. Yeah, brilliant stuff. Thanks very much. My first name here is Noah, November Oscar Alpha Hotel, located on Hailing Island, which is South Hampshire, just between Portsmouth and Chichester there. Getting through the repeater on Portsmouth, the GB3OP. Many thanks for confirming access there. Much appreciated, Mike 7 Hotel Charlie Uniform.
1: Yeah, no worries, mate. It's Mike 7 Whiskey Echo Victor. I did stutter on the last time I said it. My name's Dave, and I'm in Liverpool, accessing through the Prescott repeater of GB3PT.
0: That's magic stuff there.

0: Dave, thank you very much. Yeah, just confirming yourself there that you've got very, very clear audio there, really good quality into your repeater and through the network there. So many thanks, Dave. Very much appreciated there. This is M7HCU going back to listening through. Thanks, Dave.
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1: 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So, as I say, you may well get an American station responding to you. But just to prove that you are getting in, and it sounds perfectly clear, nice audio. So, yes. But, yeah, if anybody's out there on HubNet, give Henry a shout. You know, he's a new ham, recently licensed in the last week or so. So, if anybody's out there, give him a shout. 20 LRV, throwing it out for anybody else to give Henry a quick shout.

0: Yeah, this is M7HCU returning there. Sorry, I missed the call sign. My memory's terrible. This is M7HCU, located in Hayling Island, Hampshire, United Kingdom. Returning.
1: All right, thank you. This is Kilo Romeo 4, November Foxtrot, Foxtrot, KR4, NFF, coming from Virginia in the United States. Could I please have your call sign one more time, a little bit slower and possibly phonetical if you can?
0: No problem at all. Yeah, KR4NSF. This is M7HCU, Mike 7, Hotel Charlie Uniform. First name Noah, November Oscar Alpha Hotel. And yeah, I'm located in Hayling Island, which is a small little island just located between Portsmouth and Chichester on the south coast of the United Kingdom. Currently 26 degrees Celsius, which is very unusual for us. We're having a bit of a heat wave at the moment. It's absolutely lovely. It's fantastic. What's the weather like with you there? KR4NSF, this is M7HCU. Back to you.
1: All right. Thank you there, Noah. The weather here is 93 degrees Fahrenheit, which I'm not quite sure how that translates over to Celsius. Let me look it up here. Stand by.

0: us, and not sure what warm is like to you guys, but sounds warm overall.
1: Yeah, 33 degrees Celsius there. We were experiencing that last week down here. Very unusual. It did get up to 40 degrees Celsius, which I would imagine is over 100 degrees Fahrenheit. In old money, as we say. Unusual, very unusual for us. It's not, you know, it has been experienced before. We are experiencing next week, apparently, very high temperatures as well. So it's not good for our farmers. It's not good for our dogs and cats. But, we managed to get through it. We like complaining about it, but we complain about all sorts of weather. Whatever it is, we'll be complaining. Just joking aside there, we love it. We're lucky, I'm lucky to live down on the south coast of the United Kingdom, so the beach is only a stone's throw for ourselves to cool ourselves down in the water. And very unusual. Is that kind of weather for yourself where you say you're 33 degrees at the moment? Is that sort of standard in Virginia at the moment? Back to you.
0: Yep, so like I said, 33 degrees Celsius is equivalent to 93 degrees Fahrenheit. 93 is very warm. We're supposed to be getting up to 100 degrees Fahrenheit coming up this week here, the end of the week. But our average summer temperature is probably the mid to upper 80s. But today it's really humid as well, very humid, so it feels especially hot. Other than that, it's nice day, clear skies. Just curious, what radio are you using?
1: Yeah, M7HCU returning to KR4NSF. Yeah, I'm currently using it's a Yaesu FTM 500. It's a 2-meter, 70-centimeter Yaesu with a, I've got a Comet, you've got me there now, it's a Comet GP90, I believe it is. It's a fantastic radio. It has the Wires X and the C4 FM for digital communications. Also, FM, as I'm using now, into our local repeater. Our local repeater's in Portsmouth, which is it's about 8 or 9 kilometres away. And that's obviously connected to the hubnet that we're communicating through at the moment. Fantastic radio. I'm quite a new license holder myself. It's about a year and a half I passed my intermediate exams, which is the first level of radio access. I'm currently studying for the next level, but work gets in the way, life gets in the way, so you know, I've got a plan to pass my intermediate within the next 6 months, which would allow me to use more power. We're currently limited to 25 watts on the license that I hold, which is absolutely fine getting into the local repeater. And with the antenna I have, it's 25 watts gets me, you know, as far as I would like. But it's just trying to understand all the extra stuff as well. I think I'm going to time out in a sec, so I'll hand it back to you. M7HCU returning.
0: Yeah, I've heard stories about timing out on this repeater here, KR4NFF. Just to let you know, I'm sending you a QLS card. I'm emailing it to you. It's going to your email address, nwh@gmx.co.uk. I'm emailing it to you. It's going to your email address, nwh@gmx.co.uk.

0: Right to that, no problem at all. Yeah, many thanks. Well, absolutely lovely having the chat with you there. You've got very good clear audio into the system. I'll hand it back to you for a final. Many thanks, KR4NSF. 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
1: All right, thank you, Nelly. It has been a pleasure speaking with you, and hopefully we can get on here again soon. Thank you for talking, and have a good one. 73. KR4NFF, back to 2E0LRV.
2: Thank you to Noel, if you're still listening, for jumping in. It's nice to know there's somebody willing to talk. Henry, no, I've got your EQSL, what it is, so I've got that as well. I must start looking on how to respond to these things. It's not something I've ever done, really been interested in doing before, but now you've spiked the interest. I'll have to look and set myself up to do this as well. Because that's really good. But yeah, same card. I have to admit here, I'm struggling with vision at the moment due to cataracts. So I have to wait until it gets reasonably dark before I can actually read what's on the computer screen. Even though I blow it up, it's still a bit blurry. But I mean, hopefully this issue will be resolved in a few months, and then I'll be back to. Back to normal operation, so to speak. But just to let you know, it is getting through, and as I say, as Noel said, your audio is lovely on here, so a quick explanation of what the UK Hubnet is. It's a load of local repeaters all connected together under AllStar and EchoLink. And also there are a lot of things called gateways that people put up. You heard Paul mentioned it on the XO repeater. He's got a little node. And if he puts an antenna on it, then it means all the people in the local area can also access his node. And if his node is connected to Hubnet, then you can get in. So you'll hear all sorts of people coming in. Some of them coming in digital, through digital bridges, and some of the bridges aren't very good. So the audio is not very good. But, you know, if you can't understand them, then there's no point in starting the queue. So, but yeah, no, congratulations on finding UK Hubnet. And hopefully there's more people out there. Just remember, very short time out, and also leave at least 4 or 5 seconds between overs, and then if anybody else wants to jump in, then they can do. But as I say, other than that, it's a good place to come. You know, there's usually somebody, well, there's always somebody listening, and there's usually somebody willing to speak as well. So back to you, Henry, and don't forget to leave a gap.
1: Righto, thank you, Les. I just found a node. It is labeled 2Echo1 Golf Whiskey - Lemur. And that is a London node. Do you think that one's any good? Have you ever been on there?
2: I'll be returning. No, it's not one I've ever heard of or I know of. You know, whether it's a standalone thing, I haven't a clue. As I say, I am on both EchoLink and all, so you can, and also AllStar as well. You can obviously connect directly to me. But if you do, then it will disconnect me from whatever I'm connected to while we speak. If you look on the hubnetwork.uk, you will see alongside the call sign, the name and everything, and where it is, you'll see, if it's an AllStar node, you'll see an AllStar node number. And that's the node number you can use to connect directly. So if you've got an AllStar node, we can speak directly without tying up a big system, because this system is connected globally. So we're not just coming out in the US and the UK, we're coming out in Japan and Australia and New Zealand, South Africa, you know, and all points in between. They're actually AllStar nodes from the Arctic to the Antarctic. They're all over the place, and they're all connected, you know, if they're connected to...

0: system than they will hear us. So our conversation is very, very global on this system. Whereas on EXO, it is global, but to a much, much smaller extent, because it's a very small local repeater. It's not connected to any big systems at all. It's just a standalone repeater. But having said that, people can listen in from anywhere in the world. But yeah, nice experience. Anyway, if you want to put some more calls out and go and catch some more people, I'm quite happy to sit on the side and just listen. So if you want to put some more calls out, then please do. See how many contacts you make in one session. Back to you, Henry, 20LRV.
1: Sure thing. 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I assume that's just, that would just go between our laptops or our computers. Is that correct?
2: Nothing came up on there, so I'm not sure what the deal is with that, and I can't seem to find what my Echolink ID is either. Under my station, it just says my call sign, password for Echolink, name, location, and the email address associated with it. It doesn't say anything regarding the station ID or station name.

0: 2-0 NRV. Well, if there's anybody out there that's listening that knows the answer to this, both Henry and myself are very grateful to find out how we'll identify. I mean, you could try my email in there, Henry. That's the only other thing I could suggest. The other thing would be my, because I've been on Echo Link for donkey's years, it may well be under my old call sign. I don't know. So try Mike 6 India Oscar India in the search box and see if that comes up. Or, get to the UK section and type in the town I live in, Redditch, and it may well come, I may well come up on that. But I know there's more than one way of skinning a cat, as they say, so there's more than one way of finding me. But I know I'm there, but as I say, it's not something I've ever had to do, so... But normally it comes up under the call sign, so just, you know, just double check you've got the call sign right. It's number 2, Echo, number 0, not O, it's number 0, Lima, Radio Victor. And that should come up. You know, I'm surprised it doesn't, but then again, that's the vagaries of the system, but I'm definitely on there. But I sometimes use it for monitoring the local repeater, GB3XO. I've got two all-star nodes, and one's normally in the car, but because I can't drive at the moment, I brought it in the shack, so I've actually got two all-star nodes in here, and one of them lives on the GB3XO, as I say, that's how I tend to monitor it. But, what was I going to say? I don't know the answer, so if anybody's on Hubnet listening, and they know how to find your ID, your own ID, or somebody else's ID, then we'll take it from there. So back to you, Henry, with a pause, in case anybody else is out there that can answer the question.
1: Two E zero LRB. Les, your audio sounds terrible. It sounds really echoey again, and it's kind of broken up.
0: Well, I don't know why. Nothing's actually changed here. Very, very strange. I mean, Echo Link's not connected to anything, so I'm only just using the normal radio and the normal node. So, not a clue what's going on. As I say, I don't know. I really don't know. But it's something that happens every now and again, you know, I mean, normally with the All-Star node, I'm connected directly into the system. There's three system nodes, and I'm connected directly into one of those. So it's not like I'm going through a repeater or anything like that. I am connected directly to Hubnet. So why the audio's gone a bit wavy, I don't know. It might be that it's an Echo Link problem rather than an All-Star problem. Back to you, Henry. How did that sound?
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1: Unit calling. This is KR4NFF. Can I please have your call sign again, slow and phonetically?
2: Good evening to you. The name this end is Andy, and the call sign is Golf Number 6, Oscar Hotel Mike, G6OHM. Just to make a comment, the audio from LRV, no problem whatsoever.
1: Okay, thank you, Andy. That must have been a problem on my end. So I'm glad that it wasn't on his end. Les, I was able to find your personal link. I found that. It's right below the Redditch system that we're on. So if you want to, whenever we're done speaking with Andy, I'll hop over to there by talking just on the private system.
0: And I'll be returning. Yeah, no, thanks, Andy. Thanks for letting us know. It's, as I say, sometimes it can be difficult to know, you know, where the issue is. But yeah, I was going to say, nothing's changed at this end. I haven't moved a muscle. Not changed anything. So thank you very much for coming in and letting us know. You know, it's gratefully received. I mean, for your information, Henry's newly qualified, and we're wandering around systems, trying things out, seeing where he can get to and what he can do. And as I say, he's been coming in through Echolink, and it's just proved that he can not only can he connect just to my local repeater, but he can also connect to HubNet, which is fantastic. So I think we'll give Echolink direct connection a try now. So so hang on a second. Try that and see if that works. Back to you, Henry, over.

0: Yeah, sure thing. Andy, if you're still on there listening, thank you so much. And I'm going to send you a QSL to your email address, and that'll just confirm that we've talked, and a little paper with some information about the station. Of course, it'll be digital coming through your email. So thanks again, and Wes, I'll hop on over to your little station, and we'll see if that does it. And if you don't hear me or I don't hear you, then I'll hop on back over to your local repeater, and we'll see if we can figure it out. So I'll try connecting directly to your computer first. KR4NFF, Michelle McClure.
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1: M6 station calling, this is Mike 6, Hotel November Lima, near Sheffield. You're not quite making it into the repeat. Mike 6 Hotel November Lima, coming through broken.

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0: Yes, station for the radio check. This is Mike 6, Hotel November Lima, near Sheffield. Are you coming through a little bit quiet, slightly broken? Are you a long way from the repeater? Thank you.
1: I don't know if I've got the right configuration for the actual hotspot.

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0: station supervised. This is Mike Sink for Hotel November Lima near Sheffield. Presenting.
1: 70 by day supervised. M-O-H-E-O. I'm Harley, based in Tatham, Kent.
0: Okay, hello. Hello from Kent. Nice to copy you in Kent. Okay. My name is Charlie.

0: 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Listening for calls via iCat.
1: M7DIK, supervised, I believe. Mike 6, Hotel November Lima, returning.

M7T, I'm a supervisor. I am

0: Mike 7 Tango, India Juliet. Calling the last station that responded to the supervised user. Sorry, I didn't get your call sign. This is M7TIJ. Over.
1: Roger, M7GIJ. Okay, this is Mike 6, Hotel November Lima, workshop near Sheffield. Back to you.

0: M6HNL, this is M7TIJ. The name is Tiff, I'm currently near Chatham. I have Harley with me, who is supervised. I'm currently preparing for the foundation exam. I was hoping to find someone to chat to. Back to you, M6HNL.
1: Roger, okay, thank you for the information. So we're in Worksop, that's just to the east of the city of Sheffield, and I'm operating on a handheld Bowfeng. It's one of the new mini, one of the smaller ones, and what's that done? I've taken the aerial off, and I've put a bigger aerial on. The ones are a bit small. So, I'm about 4 miles away from the... Yes.

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0: Okay, hello. This is Mike 6, Hotel November Lima, Sunday, Hotel near London. I'm stood outside in the garden on a handheld radio. Back to you.

Mike 6 Hotel November Lima. This is Mike 7 Tango India Juliet. Thank you for the contact. We'll need to shut down as a station clear on IK.

Mike, 6 Hotel November Lima, calling 2GB 3PM, near Sheffield. Workshop near Sheffield. Mike, 6 Hotel November Lima, calling through.

0: G4ZWH, this is Mike 7, Uniform Mike November. Looking for a radio check on a new handheld software thingy-ma-bob. Yeah, check Mike 7, Uniform Mike November mobile.
1: Mike 7, Uniform Mike Hotel, I think it was. Might be me this side, but you sounded a bit quiet on the audio. It's perfectly readable, but I found myself turning up the volume almost to full. But I wouldn't rely on me. I've had several beers, but no, perfectly readable, but maybe a bit quiet. G4ZWH.
0: Mike 7, Uniform Mike November. I appreciate the callback. I did notice mic gain was 0 dB, so I do need to mess around with the mic, I think. It's straight out the box and fresh app for Echolink and straight onto Hubnet. So I appreciate it. I will sort out the gain and hopefully be on without any interference. Mic 7, Uniform Mic November, mobile.
1: Yeah, it's difficult without a another station to compare against. But maybe try a plus three, I don't know. We'll wait for a more sensible station to reply, G4ZWH.

0: 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How does this sound?
1: Yeah, it's very difficult without a third station, so I just adjust the volume to match how it sounds. 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I think it's 40894, and it will tell you the audio is low, high or loud. Might be worth a go. Like I say, I'm about 8 beers in. It's not worth listening to me. But anyway, G4ZWH, Moorgate, London.

0: 4ZWH, Mike 7 Uniform, Mike November Mobile, Southport. I do appreciate the report back. I'm going to keep this brief as my final. I will sort out the DBs to ensure HubNet is clear through on this new out-the-box radio. But yeah, Mike 7 Uniform, Mike November Mobile, clear. 7-3.
1: Then.
2: Yeah, I was just listening to my audio there. Again, it's yours. No, we're very similar, actually. I was listening via EchoLink, so I think you're probably in the ballpark there. But where I am, it's very, very loud. I'm actually outside a pub, and everyone's shouting, so it's quite hard to tell for sure. But I reckon your audio is probably about right. Anyway, coming through on the back street for ZWH and mobile.

Radio station that I was on the phone at the time, you're absolutely 100% clear coming in here on All Star. Absolutely 100% clear here. In fact, your audio is a nice bit better than the station was giving you the report from Echo India 8 in

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1: Echo India 8, India Golf. I appreciate that. And it might have just crossed my mind that I'm using the 4G version of the radios. It's not analog, so it should come through at least as clear as can be. So I do appreciate that. Mike 7, Uniform Mike November.
0: You're a bit quick with the call from you there. I think it's Mike 7 something there. Sorry about that. Personal heels, Jim. Yeah, but you're 100% clear. In fact, you are clearer than the station was giving you the report. I said I just jumped in. I was on the phone at the time, and so I just after hanging up. So best of luck with the new radio there, and hear you a bit more on here from EI8IG 73 for now.
1: Yes, the call sign here is Mike 7, Uniform Mike November, mobile right now, just in Southport. My QTH normally is St. Helens, so about 40 minutes drive away, but it's out the box, like I say, 4G, SIM in, Wi-Fi compatible, no analog, so the audio should be very good. But yeah, 73, thanks for the contact, dude. Mike 7, Uniform Mike November, clear.
0: Okay, and that's, we'll hear you around. The personal here, by the way, is Jim. I do a fair bit of listening here, but I don't use it that much. So, okay, 73 for now, and shall we catch you further down the line? Ciao.
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0: EI 5, Lima Kilo, is it? I better write it down because I have a head like a sieve. In fact, I'm after forgetting it already. Okay, it's Echo India 8, India Golf here, and the personal is Jim Gork.
2: Echo India 8, India Golf from Echo India 5, Lima Kilo. Yeah, very good night to you, Jim. good to hear you on this network. I'm just, the name here is Stuart, the home QTH is Athlone, but I'm just mobile at the moment between the town of Ballymahon and heading back towards Athlone. So, miserable wet night up here in the Midlands, Jim. It's 16 degrees and been raining for the last 3 or 4 hours, over.
0: Dungarvan, County Waterford here, and it's still, well, it's overcast all day, and we'd say temperature, I think, might be around about 15, 16 degrees, which is not too bad at all, but no, we've had no rain at all, and I don't think they're giving any for here either, Stuart, so, yeah, mobile, yeah, you could. I wonder what way you're coming through here. What equipment have you got there for the node EI8IG?
2: Yeah, no problem, Jim. Yeah, I have a few ways to get into this unit. I have All-Star back at the home QTH, so I use All-Star when I'm back at the house. So I've. It's on this one mostly. But at the moment I'm coming through Echolink, so I'm actually using my mobile phone. So I'm just coming through Echolink on an iPhone. So that's what I'm using at the moment here, Jim. We've no digital network in the Midlands. So I have a node. I have an All-Star node and I have a D-Star node at the house. So I'd use one of those ways of getting into the digital side of the network. So that's the way we do it, Jim. I don't believe by having the log from before.

0: The call sign isn't ringing a bell with me. And yeah, I know Dungarvan quite well, another part of the area. My mother's family were from Rathgormack, up in the Cumber Mountains. So it wouldn't be a million miles from Yorkshire to Hitch. So nice to hear you don't have any rain forecast. I think it's down here for the night by the looks of it, with very low cloud cover. And yeah, it's a very wet evening here in the Midlands, Jim, over.
1: Yeah, well, I suppose one way to look at it is that it'll keep the dust down anyway, won't it? So thank heavens now, we haven't seen rain here in quite a while now. We've had it very good, and even through that heat wave, it was nice. It is through an All-Star Note. I have my own All-Star Note here as well. Well, I have it for nearly 2 years now, but to be honest, I seldom use it. It's only that chapter, M7UMN, was getting report from someone else, and I was on the phone at the time. And I said, yeah, better give him a quick shout. The other station was giving him a bad report. I said I better let him know that he's actually coming through very well on the note here. So that was it, Stuart. It's more or less a home-built All-Star note I have here. I can't remember. Is it Bowfing? I'm using a Bowfing. Would you believe I can't remember the number of it, but it was a project just I took up there nearly 2 years ago now. I'm always interested in the digital side, and I said I'd have a go at this one. It was using a sound card, a little sound card with a Raspberry Pi, and I said I'd have a go at it, and I couldn't get the sound card. My hand wasn't steady enough to get the wires onto the board. But I'm using, I should write it down by right. I'm using another little system here. It's an American and an Australian, a couple of lads that put this thing together. I can't remember the name of it now, but that's what I'm using at the moment, was a Raspberry Pi. For the All-Star, and I suppose I'd have to get to use it. I love building stuff, but I'm not great on the microphone from EIHIG.
0: Yeah, great stuff, Jim. Yeah, fantastic. Well, that's one fantastic thing about this hobby. I know it is amateur radio, but you don't need to be on the microphone to enjoy the hobby. There's obviously CW. And with your two-letter call, I assume you've done CW somewhere along the way, and then you've all the digital sides of it. And, just the interesting side of building antennas or building digital nodes or whatever else. So, yeah, it's a great hobby that way. There's many, many avenues, many little rabbit holes you can go down. So, I actually haven't been on this the first day. I was only on this repeater. I don't do an awful lot on the digital side. But I was doing a bit of driving today. I went from Athlone up to Dublin this morning. So I did. I called into a few UK repeaters and one down in Gibraltar. And they're quite busy. So it's good because, as you're well aware, probably the repeater network in Echo India isn't terribly busy at the moment. So it's nice to jump across the pond and utilise a good network over here in the UK. Over.
1: Yeah, and this one is a good one. This is the one I mostly listen to when I am on. This is the one I mostly hit when I am on. This one is... it can be quite busy from time to time, which is nice. And the old radio I'm using to get back through the node, it's an old Kenwood, the old TM741E, which is... a tri-bander, if you like. It'll do 6 metres, 2 metres and 70 sems. I don't have the 6 metre section in it, but I can actually listen to the southeastern repeater network and this one at the same time, so I can bounce between the two of them, which is very handy. Yeah, this one is very handy. Myself and the other half, we're retired for a good few years now. I'm on the wrong side of 70. In fact, I'm on the wrong side of 75. And we spend the winters in Spain, so it is handy to have some communication in that way. So I use the node in Spain. I'd use it more there than I would here for that. And yeah, as far as antennas and that go, back in the day when I used to be able to climb poles and towers and that kind of thing, antennas was my subject, if you like. And I digital stuff, I can remember going back to that zero as far as the digital stuff go when it started first. In fact, I started Echolink here. I had a setup here for Echolink, and I put it on the air. I was on the air for a few weeks, we'll say, and somebody in the and the authorities, we'll say, here on this side, got on to somebody else and told me to take it off the air. It's not real radio, Stuart. So, but I'm still messing with it. KI5, KI8RG.
0: KI5LK returning. Yeah, I know. But it is a handy mode. Absolutely is a handy mode. And like what you're doing with Node, when you go to Spain, bringing it with you and using it there. Yeah, that's what I'd like to be doing with it as well. So when you are traveling, you can have it in your apartment or your vehicle or whatever else, and just bring a little, even a little Bofang radio or any sort of radio at all, and you can get back into the network and listen to what's going on at home. So yeah, it's a very handy system. It definitely makes, whatever about amateur radio, it definitely makes the world a very small place. So it's quite good in that sense. But no, it's great. It is good now, right? So, Jim, I'm going to leave this my final. I'm just coming back into that loan here now. And we'll go QRT now in about 2 minutes. But fantastic hearing you on it. Absolutely. And if you ever hear me, give me a call up before in the future on this repeater or any other one. Do definitely give us a shout back, and it's always good to have a chat with you. So back to you on your final from Echo India 5, Lima Kilo.
1: Yeah, okay, Stuart. Thanks for the old chin wag. They're nice to get the radio heated up some little bit, get the cobwebs out for a few minutes there. So best of luck there anyway, and hopefully the rain will disappear. I think somebody said to me, I'm almost sure that somebody said to me that we're getting this heat wave back again after the weekend. Now, was there any truth?
2: It's up on my phone anyway.
1: Oh, yes, so the other half tells me that she has it on the phone there as well. So you wouldn't know. It might dry out the grass there again for you, Stuart. Anyway, best of luck and thanks for the chat there. And definitely come across you again soon. EI5LK, EI8RG, 73 for now, Stuart.
0: Yeah, EI5LK with EI8RG. Yeah, lovely stuff, Jim, and also to the XYL. Fantastic. Have a lovely evening, and we'll look forward to a bit of drier weather next week, hopefully. So, great talking to you. Look after yourself, and we'll look forward to the next one. 73 from Athlone, from Echo India 5, Lima Kilo. 73, good night and God bless. Bye-bye.

0: 5LKEI3GUB/L2Alpha 6, copy, Stuart.
1: I do, Park. I do indeed. How are you keeping? EI5LK.
0: XVGUB returning. No problem, Stuart. I just held you were arriving at your almost at your 1QTA, so just calling and give you a quick one. So

0: and Whitey. 73's will get you further down. Not too bad here. I pick up a little tummy problem and a bit off form, but other than that, keeping well. Microphone back to you, and if you want to call it fine and well and good, no problems.
1: Yeah, no problem. Great that you called back. Absolutely. Always good to hear you. And, yeah, it's unfortunate that you're down with a bit of a tummy bug, but hopefully it'll be one of these quick 24-hour things. And you'll be feeling right as rain tomorrow. And as I was saying to Jim, it's a wet evening here in Athlone, 16 degrees, and it's been wet for most of the evening. But, yeah, look after yourself, Mike. Make sure you take plenty of fluids, plenty of water, not alcoholic fluids now. Plenty of water. And plenty of rest, and hopefully you'll be back in form in the next day or so. Yeah, we'll be back. We won't be probably on later on, but we will be on tomorrow evening, and we might hear you on the network somewhere. Great hearing you, and 73 Smith Loan from Echo India 5 Lima Kilo. 73, good night and take care.
0: Yeah, 5LK, EI, 3 Golf, United Brothers, / Echo Office, 6. 73, Stu, we'll get you further though. No going clear. Bye-bye.

0: Yeah, one second, Brian. I'll just come back to you.
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1: GW5 TWE. How far on the journey are you? Are you actually on the train, Rob?
0: Yeah, I've just emerged over ground at Finchley Park, so I thought I'd check in. How's the audio, by the way? Because this set I'm using is sort of on test. So if the audio is off, then I'll try and adjust it back to you.
1: 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No, the audio's... It's fine, Rob. Little bit on the muffled side, but only little bit. But at least you've got a good phone signal. And yeah, I wonder which one of your many radios, POC radios that you're using. Is it the Enrico? I wonder. Back to you.

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G4ZWH. 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

0: Yeah, sorry, Brian. I was just trying to make sure I got on the right train. I'm at Finchley Park. If I get on the wrong one, I can end up miles in the wrong direction. So anyway, here we are. But yeah, all good. I'm on the IRC 380. I tried direct RF into the local repeaters here. There's a GB3KX 70 grams FM. But it's just, I think it's offline. Can't raise it.
1: Oh, yeah, yeah.
0: So, no luck. Back to you, Brian.
2: GW5TW. Yeah, I've noticed on the old internet, there's quite a few repeaters have suffered last week's heatwave on the old internet. There's quite a few repeaters have suffered last week's heat.

No, it's generally worse, Brian, because you're relying on connection trains. Right, I'm just going to try and turn up the fidelity on this connection and see if it can handle it. 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
1: How many changes have you got, Rob? Or is it a direct line back to you?
0: Yeah, I wonder if the audio quality has changed at all. So I changed at Finsbury Park, and now it's a direct change at St Neots. And I don't know, a mile and a half, 2 miles walk home from the station. It's 50 minutes from Finsbury Park, and I've just left there. So shouldn't be. I'm hoping there'll be no delays now, Brian, over.
1: Yeah, that's okay then. It's not too bad for you then. Yeah, your audio is a lot clearer now, Rob. It's less muffled. It's very clear. BBC audio quality, may I say. Back to you.
0: Yeah, it's been to 8 kilobits before. And now it's up to 45 kilobits, depending on the network conditions. So they're just going through a tunnel, so it's probably going to drop out. Back to you, Brian.
1: Well, if you're going through a tunnel and you're going to drop out, you won't hear me either. Ha, ha, ha. Hi. Back to you, Rob, if you're still picking me up.
0: Well, maybe that tunnel actually, there's a big

0: kind of waveguide because it never dropped out. It was perfect communications, Brian, over.
1: Yeah, maybe it's got that, I can't remember what they call it now exactly, from my airwave days, leaky tube or something, leaky antenna or leaky tube. They might use that, where it's a weird kind of antenna through a tunnel, Rob, back to you.

0: You've gone, Norman Collier. Norman Collier. Now, Rob, back to you.
1: Yeah, that one was a long tunnel. I try to say that's a longer tunnel. But yeah, they have distribution.

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1: Yeah, your signal's breaking up now, Rob. Signal breakup. Back to you.

0: Yeah, we're now going full tilt, probably 90 miles an hour or so. I've pinned it back at 6 kilobits a second, which is the slimmest it can go. I wonder if the quality is lower, but the stability is higher. Did you comment on that, please, Brian, over?
1: Yeah, the readability is good, Rob, but broken. Readability good, but broken. Back to you.
0: So if this was a critical comms situation, would you prefer this, what I've got now, or the full band from before?
1: Yeah, that was slightly better, Rob. Slightly better, but not that much of a difference, to be honest with you. But slightly better. Back to you.
0: Yeah, I've got a theory that the adaptive bit rate can't adapt quick enough

0: ci fosse stabilità.
1: Yeah, but if you're traveling at speed, Rob, it's quite understandable. But yeah, interesting experiment. I wonder how just a mobile phone would work in that situation. Back to you, Rob.
0: Yeah, hang on with Tessa. My feeling is that the lower fidelity is better because the adaptive bit rate can't adapt quick enough. It's probably handing over cells every 3 seconds at this speed, I would imagine. Anyway, stand by. I'll come back to you on the mobile.
1: Standing by.

0: 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Oh no, I want to go for damage call sign then. Whatever your call sign is, G4ZW.
1: G4ZW8, GW5TWE. Mm-hmm. I thought you'd have known it by now, Rob. Obviously the beers are taking effect. Yeah, that's quite a bit clearer. A little bit broken again, but quite a bit clearer, Rob, back to you.
0: Oh yeah, GW5TWE, there we go, G4ZWH. Yeah, well I've had quite a few more beers than I've had lunch, to be honest. Yeah, I mean it's quite hard to test actually when you're on the move, because obviously the conditions change, don't they? But I think you've got a choice between clarity with occasional packet loss or lower quality stuff with maybe less packet loss, I don't really know. And I'm not really sure where I am. I think it's Wellingarn City now, so this is quite good here.
1: Rob, I think you're better off going down the route of less quality and less packet loss. Rob, back to you.
0: Okay, so we're now trying 8 kilobits a second pins. No adaptive split rate on the network radio. Going for a tunnel. Back to you, Brian.
1: Yeah, again, that's not easy to comment on, because if you're going through a tunnel, then it's not a very good test, is it, Rob? But that was slightly broken. But totally readable. Slightly broken, totally readable. Back to you.
0: I'll have to listen back to the recording later, but the other one that's high quality, was it more readable despite the packet loss, I wonder? Because opposite ends, it's 8 kilobits. I almost think it's 45 kilobits, but obviously it's not a fair test because we're moving at 90 miles an hour.
1: Yeah, that last over was quite Norman Collier, Rob. That was quite broken on that last one. Back to you.
0: Yeah, it's really hard to tell.

0: Just look for Humongous Tunnel, Brian, if you can hear me.
1: G4ZWH, GW5TW, yeah, you disappeared for a while then, Rob, in that tunnel. So, it's, your connection is remaining solid, though. It's not like the old Echolink that, you know, takes ages to reconnect. Back to you, Rob.
0: Yeah, well, this is probably the testing. It's very hard to do in live environment. But I mean, from all my testings that I've been able to do over the days, I still think the one I'm on now, the Slimline codec, is the winner. Brian, back to you.
1: Well, that was a solid over there, Rob, for you then. But of course, it's the old thing, isn't it? You'll always get it. You'll get those critics that say it's not proper radio. Back to you.
0: Harrison, this is the phone. So that's how it goes. I mean, to be fair, though, I'm on the headset, so the audio should sound all right. Cause I'm on just on the standard mic. I'm actually on the headset, which is a bit weird. But yeah, it's not proper radio, but I mean, if you go up to a policeman and say your ESN is not a real radio, I don't think they'll really care, Rob.
1: Well, yeah, your audio was totally readable then, but it did break up a little bit. But if you're travelling at speed, that's understandable. Yeah, don't start me off on ESN, Rob. That's been put back for a few years now, isn't it? It was supposed to have been in operation, and it's been put back even more, a few years apparently. Back to you, Rob.
0: So, I mean, it's not, like I say, it's not a fair test. But the last over was on the mobile phone. This one's on the network radio. But yeah, I think it was originally supposed to come in 2019, and that's been pushed back to 2028. And I think Motorola are still happily charging 20 pence per PTT, is what I was told when I was volunteering there, Brian, over.
1: Wow, if you think of all the emergency services, Rob, 20 pence per PTT, that's, wow, that's a lot of money, Rob. Back to you.
0: Yeah, I mean, I'm not really sure what they're going to do, really, with ESN, because there's a few sites. If you do some really pointed searches on ESN, there's some quite like weird kind of scenarios, like up in the islands of Scotland. You know, like I think you know there's some real days as an employee of ESN or its predecessor, but every single tarmac road has to be covered. And there's places in Scotland where they've had to, obviously, like on 460 megs, whatever it is, the masts can be quite far apart.
2: Oh, wow.
0: But on band 3, 1800 megs, then it's been

0: lot closer together, and especially in Scotland, where they've got masts, there's no infrastructure that are running on satellite backhaul and solar and diesel jenny 24/7, which upsets the locals. This is the network radio. You might be able to hear the announcer chatting. Anyway, this is low quality, but hopefully that's stability, Brian, over.
1: GW5TW, yeah, as you said, Rob, I could hear the announcements in the background. I was surprised, when was it, last night or the night before, when you were out for your walk, and you said, you apologised for the sound of sirens in the background, but I couldn't hear any sirens on your transmission, so your noise cancelling on that occasion was brilliant, Rob. And going back to ESN, it was the same with in my days as an airwave administrator. We were constantly trying to catch airwaves out by driving around with a laptop connected to a radio and finding the most remote tarmac roads in North Wales that you could ever find, and seeing if there was a signal. That was great fun. And also, using that equipment, finding the handshakes between masts, that was quite interesting, Rob. The handshakes, how that works. Back to you.
0: Yeah, I think the noise cancellation is AI, so maybe it can't tell the difference between voices and whalers. Because that was obviously the announcer saying what the stations were, so I guess it probably recognised it as voice and let it through. I don't really know how it works, to be honest. But what I do know is it drops the volume quite a lot. I was in front of a train earlier, well, not literally, but high-speed train went past. Someone texted me and said it sounded like I set my back to the microphone. You know, it didn't go completely visible like you heard, but it dropped the volume across the board. It's interesting how it works. With the ESN stuff and the old airway stuff, I mean, we went to places, like we would go to rural roads, even like around this way, like in Hitchin, like in rural Hertfordshire, and, you know, controls, so you're completely broken. Phone in on your mobile. So, I mean, don't think it's anything new, Brian. So hopefully the ESM will plug the gap here, Brian, over.

0: GW5 TW with a long pause in case anybody wants to join us, Rob. But I'm still, it's a shame that it's going down that technology route. You know, you could rely on the good old VHF and, you know, masts in the right place and so forth. And it didn't appear to go wrong. Satellite, you know, that's the thing. I recently upgraded my phone and with O2. So now I can use WhatsApp and stuff like that. They use Starlink. So if my signal totally disappears, I can still text and WhatsApp through my phone using Starlink. Rob, back to you.
1: Yeah, I saw that actually. That's pretty decent in terms of developments. The other thing, just to go back to ESN quickly, they obviously have like special. They've got their own network. So if someone on ESN presses their PTT and the mast is busy, everyone else is getting kicked off to look that through. So I think it will work. But like I did say, like, you know, that mast that was in one of the islands in rural Scotland, the backlink was via Starlink. They've got a contract with Starlink. So they've got, like, you know, like the Starlink satellite dish looks like, you know, a flat panel. Well, now, if you look really carefully in very rural areas, especially next airwave sites, you'll see, like, the 1800 meg panel antennas and a little Starlink mast to the side, the back wall. They used to be like 10 gigahertz terrestrial. A lot of them are now, some of them are now, is it extraterrestrial? I'm not sure. Anyway, Starlink, the backhaul, which is interesting. it's interesting how it all works. I mean, I like playing this. I know, like you say, it's not real radio, et cetera, but it is a bit of a challenge. Yeah, like I'm doing, probably going to get slow now, probably doing like 60 or 70 on the train, but we are very rural, and it's quite hard to make it work. It's not as easy as it seems it should be. Back to you, Brian, G4ZWH.
0: GW5TW. Yeah, it's like, you know, it's quite surprising. I'm in quite a large town here in North Wales. And the mobile phone signal is dreadful. There's nothing in the house. If I wanted to use the mobile phone, I'd have to go and stand outside, and it'd be really poor signal. And yet, I went, up to northwest Scotland to open the other week, and you know, even in the apartment, at 5G. Popping up on my phone. So I think what the powers that be have done is in areas where there's no broadband internet, is that they make sure that there's sufficient mobile coverage. Rob, back to you.
1: Yeah, we're still pitching now, so getting a bit closer to time. But yeah, I mean, with the whole mobile phone thing, I mean, ESN has resulted in many, many more masts being put in. I mean, if you look at mobile phone cell mast density, EE normally win anyway. I don't know if you've seen it, but you know, alongside ESN, they've got the was it SRN, the shared rural network, and that's like, you know, the main four providers. Well, it's three now, isn't it? Because Vodafone Free have joined, haven't they? But they share it. As I understand it, they have like a special mast where anyone can use it to try and reduce the knot spots. It does seem a million times better. But I still find when I'm travelling, if you can get like an external antenna on the roof of your car onto like one of these external modems in the boot, whatever, it makes it much, much better. Brian, back to you.
0: Yeah, I meant to ask you before. You know that, I can't remember it's called now. The name of it, you'll know what I mean. The little stubby. Panorama, that's what it was called. Can't remember the spec of that. Does that do 4G, Rob, back to you?
1: I forgot to mention, by the way, I'm on 6 kHz stream, which is as thin as this application goes. It's Opus pinned at 6, so it's only really slightly higher than

0: some of the decent digital modes. That probably sounds very tinny, maybe. But yeah, that one that we bought, the one that looks like a can of baked beans, that black, that does 4G. The modern ones obviously do 5G. But I was talking to Gemini about this. And the common wisdom is that 4G is better for PCT when you move in. 5G in the UK, well, you know, standalone 5G is so patchy that all the switching actually makes it worse. And if you look at the real professional setups, like Motorola Wave, PTX, the TL, was it the TK, the 110 set is 4G only. They don't bother with 5G. Obviously, when 5G covers the whole country, it'll be better because the network's licensed. But until then, 4G appears to be the wave right over.
1: Yeah, Rob, I've got to say, I think it's quite sad that you have conversations with that very nice lady on AI. Oh, you make me laugh, Rob. I've been sidetracked now. Yeah, of course, it's a shame stuff. It develops so fast, doesn't it? It's like that Enrico, I can't remember the number of it now, the TM, whatever it is, the one that looks like a mobile radio. You know, how so quickly that went out of date, because it was only 3G. Back to you, Rob.
0: I think that was the old model with the TM7 you had, wasn't it?
1: Yeah, that's the one, Rob. Anyway, I don't want to hog or get accused of hogging Hubnet, Rob. So I'm going to break you free for now. And we'll talk about this another time. We've been at it quite a bit on Hubnet now. So I think we better leave it for other people to use. Rob, back to you.

0: I'll come back on the nasty catch you 7-3 on the bash, G4ZWH.
1: Yeah, just a passing report, Rob. That audio was a lot quieter, very much quieter, and sounded more normal, if you get my drift, more analog, but slightly broken, but very much quieter. So, 7-3's Rob, enjoy the rest of your journey, and I might get back to you if the Hubnet's quiet. But as I said, don't want to hog the network. And many thanks to the people who run Hubnet. And I'll catch you again, Rob. GW5TWE, going clear. 7-3's.
0: Yeah, okay, Brian, yeah, 7-3. I've not really heard any evidence against my conclusion that the super thin codec is a winner. Anyway, have a nice evening. Maybe catch you later, 7-3-G4-ZWH.
1: No, I don't know what you were on then, but that was perfect. That was perfect then, Rob. 7-3's, take care.
0: Yeah, back on the network radio, Brian, the IRC380, the one that I consider bomb-proof. But like I say, it's pinned at 6 kilobits a second, and I've done some other tuning in the background, so... I firmly believe if this one doesn't work, not much else will. Anyway, 7-3, we're doing like 90 at the moment.
1: Is that the one you chucked in the sea, Rob? Final. Back to you.
0: Is that the one, the what, the who now? I'll just put the radio down there, Brian.
1: Yeah, you've got that many mixed up. Is that the one you tested in the sea, Rob? Back to you.
0: Yeah, it's the one that was chucked in the sea. It's also the one that you heard yesterday with the fire engines going past.
1: Yeah, I've got to admit, at the time when you bought that, I did give you some stick about the amount of money you spent on one device. But, wow. And, of course, you were very lucky, because nobody else can buy one now, can they? Unless it's a company or something. So you were very lucky to get in there, Rob, because that is, wow. Fantastic bit of, I've got to say, Rob. Anyway, 7-3's, take care.
0: Yeah, this is my civilian version of the Sepura SC20. But if you can buy 50 of them, I think Moonraker will supply it. But otherwise, you might be in trouble. Anyway, 7-3, G4, ZWH.

0: Evening, Robert. GD5MUP waving a hand at you.
1: Due to my inebriation, I had incorrectly adjusted the volume there. Was that you, Mark?
0: I'm afraid so, mate. Very good evening. Not been in very long. In fact, about 10 minutes. Coming from Wednesday night, a cheeky shooting practice right at the other end of the country. And it's raining hard, just by way of a change. Absolutely black as the inside of a cat coming over the mountain. It feels like October, not the 1st of July. Anyway, I wonder where you're mobiling to or from, Robert.
1: Yeah, we could really do with some rain here, Mark. It's dry as a Gandhi's slipper over this way. I've just been turfed out of the train at St Neots, and I'm walking home. It's not the best area for my repeater, actually. I've dialed up everything to the right, 5 watts, so I'm hoping it's making it in. Maybe you can let me know the report, but... it's one of those ones where, I don't know if you notice this, but with UHF, for me at least, I have to hold the antenna exactly upright. The polarisation has to be within half a degree or I'm in trouble, whereas on VHF I can pretty much hold it sideways and there's no issues. Back to you.
0: Yeah, getting a little bit of mobile flutter as you're moving around, but to be fair, mate, it's doing pretty well. I mean, if you were standing still, I think, and vertical, which is a lot to ask on a Wednesday night, I know, but if that were the case, I think you'd be more or less fully quietening. It's fairly good. I wonder what the handset is. Is this your favourite hybrid version, the two-in-one jobby? As for antennas, when I was over at the ham radio fair, I did actually spend money on one thing. I bought another whip antenna for my, for handhelds. It fits the ID52, which I had with me, bound to fit some of the others. It's a male SMA version. But it's quite a long one. It's probably around about 18 inches long, maybe a little bit longer than that. And it's two parts, a proper diamond antenna, a real one, not a clone. And it makes an appreciable difference when I'm using the radio, but it is quite long. So it's one that you can have when it's in your backpack, but it'll poke out by about, you know, a foot. I'm going to be using that for SOTA activations when I can't be bothered to take the HF set with me. So that should be good. Anyway, I'll send you some rain in the post, Robert. Back to you.

0: G4ZW. Yes, so I'm actually on the same radio now. I'm on 2 meters just for comparison, and obviously DMR, as you can no doubt hear. But yeah, this is the TYT-MD UV380, the dual mode dubby. It's currently on IP. I'll take the next over on that one, actually. I've spent a lot of time trying to make it work on mobile. It's a work, but anyway, we'll give it a go. Back to you, Mark.
1: Well, the first half of that over started out well, and then you said, I've spent a lot of time, and then you were in and out, completely in and out, and you know how on digital it's you're completely gone, and then you're back, and then you're completely gone. I think sometimes mobile flutter is more useful, because then at least we would have a little bit of you, I'm not sure, maybe it's not a fair comparison. Are they both UHF, or is one VHF, I wonder? And are you getting me okay now that you're on the other set, Robert? Over.
0: Yeah, it's probably not the best place to test them. So the first over was the TYT MD UV380 on 77 FM on 4 watts. The second over was on the same radio, but on 2 metres DMR, and this one is on the one that I've spent lots of pain, tears and effort making bomb-proof working in London, where you probably missed what I said, but the internet is what's known as best effort for us mere mortals. If you work for the government, you can get they call it QCI, which is the mobile phone equivalent of QoS, and you press your PTT, and somebody on Pornhub gets dropped off the bottom scheduler so your message can go through. But us mere mortals, we're all on best effort. You know, it just kind of does what it wants. So back to you, Mark.
1: Okay, interesting. So one, the analog first try was UHF, and the digital second try was VHF. I had wondered if it was a case of 70 centimetres versus 2 metres, with the former having a slightly better penetration with whatever you're walking past, you know, buildings or, you know, foliage or whatever else, rather than it being purely the difference between digital and analog. But there's always quite a lot going on, isn't there? You can't cross the same river twice, which is why it's all about experimentation. That'll chestnut. Okay. On the GSM QoS, that's quite interesting, isn't it? I wonder if how you get from best effort to the other thing you said. I wonder if it's like the equivalent of a header or something. How you get from best effort to the other thing you said. I wonder if it's like the equivalent of a header

0: goes down, we'll still have our radio. And it's like, you know, I don't think people quite realise how much anarchy there will be if the phone network goes down. It's going to be looting and everything, which might be quite fun, actually. Don't know. Wonder what your thoughts are, Robert, there. Back to you.
1: Yeah, I actually just switched back to FM there, but I think I've stepped into it a bit because I'm receiving it not so well. And the receive is generally better than the transmit and this kind of thing. But yeah, they're both on the same antenna, same site. The 70 Sims one's going through a duplexer, whatever you call it, the filters. And then, well, actually, before it gets to that, it goes through the diplexer. Sorry, I just dropped the key there, to strip out the 30 Sims and 2 meters. So yeah, it's a bit of a mix. There must be quite a lot of loss between those two filters. There must be like 3 or 4 dB, I would have thought, loss between the two of them. But yeah, the mere mortal thing and the network, you can't really see much about it. So like, if you're police on the new ESN, they're like QCI 1, or I think they've got a QCI, I think 64 is for critical comms video and stuff. But I mean, essentially, up until 2024 or 2023, there was a rule in the UK as general that was called net neutrality, and everyone had to have equal access to the internet. And so the mobile phone company could not really do what they do in America, where you pay a bit more and get a better QCI. Everyone was kind of in the same tube, but they've actually relaxed those rules now. Where if you look at EE in the UK, premium plans have a thing called Network Boost, which I assume, I don't actually think it's QCI, I think it's some sort of other network shaping. But anyway, whatever, it's a thing. ESN is still not in place. The full mainstream thing is still Tetra, because I use this weekly with the ambulance service. But they are bringing it in. It was supposed to come in, I don't know, 5-6 years ago, maybe more. It's way behind schedule, but there's many problems with it. The main thing, just boring sake, is the old Tetra's on whatever it is, 460 megs. The new stuff's on 1800, so the mast density much, much higher. Oh, I just timed out. Back to you, Mark.
0: G4ZWH, GD5MUP. No, I got all of that. Just getting back to this ESN thing, what actually identifies the station on the other end of the mast as being a priority station? Is it like something in the header, in the packet header, or is it a block of numbers in the equivalent of a MAC address, which I guess they might have? I don't know an awful lot about it, as I think you can probably tell, but I'm interested, not necessarily in how one would spoof it, just what sort of differentiates from the tower's point of view a mere mortal from somebody who's, you know, paid all the money and or is in the emergency services. How does the tower know, Robert?
1: So if you're a mere mortal and you own the network, you do a DSCP header. I think 46 is a normal one for VoIP. It's speedy-aided forwarding, ES. But most commercial networks, and probably even most kind of like hotel Wi-Fis, they'll remark the DSCP on entry to the network as zero. They'll just clear whatever it came with. For that spoofing point you mentioned, because if they really want their Pornhub, they could just spoof everything as DSCP 46, and the network would think it's critical comms, and they wouldn't have any pixelation on their boobies. But the way it really works, that's not how it works. You know, like EE, I can't remember what it is, it might be 23430, might be their MNC for the mobile phone network.

0: ESN is 23432 maybe. It's like an MVNO. It's a completely separate sublayer of 4G. So it knows that one, important, the rest, best effort. I mean, they do have QCI on normal stuff, but it's this is a whole new game. So, like, I don't know, if you make a phone call, I think that's normally, like, QCA 5, maybe. Where if you're on the internet, it's QCI 8 or 9. So, like, that's why normally, if you're in a car, you make a phone call, you don't really have much trouble, but VoIP on, like, I don't know, WhatsApp phone call, you do have trouble, general. But anyway, so it's a completely separate network, Mark, and it knows, and you can't spoof it. Back to you.
1: Oh, that's a shame. I'm always interested in you know, how to do these sort of things, even if it's just, I don't know, no real desire to have the effect, but you've just got to do the thing, haven't it? I guess it's a little bit like crosswords or Sudoku. It's a challenge if you're that way inclined. But, yeah, it's all very interesting. You mentioned the phone call just then, to be honest. I can't recall the last time I used a mobile phone to make a standard sort of GSM phone call. I think it was probably ages ago, weeks and weeks ago, I think. We do use, not WhatsApp, but certainly FaceTime audio calls all the time. And just the clarity is just, I don't know, it's so much better. I think that might be there because we get clobbered with roaming here on the island. Our indigenous Manx phone packages don't really come with any kind of roaming allowance. Like for you, if you take your Vodafone or your EE across into Europe, you've either got unlimited roaming with most things now, or you've got a very large usable allowance. Well, not for us. We get absolutely shafted. So I think we've just switched over, Nikki and I, to the default function of the phone. If you make a phone call, it'll first check whether the recipient has got some sort of SIP service or, voice over IP equivalent, and it uses that one. And the quality is so much better that you get used to it. Then you go and make a GSM call, and it's like, oh, my God, it's really muffled, you know. Have you got it in your pocket or something? Anyway, mate, how long have you got to go to the home QTH? Robert, back to you.
0: GSM calls should be virtually dead now, Mark. Voice over LTE on LTE 7 is the normal one. Well, it's quite lucky. It'll be voice over new radio. What's that? I thought I should pronounce that one before. The Bono. No, it's find a new one for that. But, yeah, the old GSM stuff should be virtually dead now, I would have thought. But yeah, I don't know, I get what you mean. But the thing is, when you phone on WhatsApp, it's more than likely some sort of like UDP stream. That will be just tagged QCI 8 or 9, depending on what your thing is. Whereas if you make a phone call, if you're a 5, it will drop those others. I mean, any place, this will really make a difference. This week it's really confusing. It's, I mean, like, if the the uplink is saturated on 4G, and you're on 5G, you know, 5G non-standalone, probably won't be saturated. You're not really in trouble until the backhauls have saturated, and a lot of them are like 10 gigabit links. So, yeah, you probably won't notice in the real world. But anyway, it's a very complicated subject, so I don't know enough about it. But I know that amateur radio, but I see it as an extension of radio. I do find it interesting. But anyway, I'm probably in range of my 70 SEMs. I might try the next over on the 70 SEMs. But anyway, I think you said it's down. Back to the final G4ZWH.
1: I think it's fair to say you know a little bit more about it than I do. but it's all very interesting. Certainly to be continued over a beer, I think, at some juncture. What was I going to say? No, it's gone. Yeah, it's probably dark now. We've got the cloud and the fog coming again. Visibility is back down to about sort of 20 metres. I can just about make out the end of the garden. I'm going to go and get myself some beauty sleep, which is well and truly overdue. So hopefully you're getting this okay from your local gateway. And, that's what I was going to ask you. Was it a work do tonight, or was it a after work drinks, or what's going on? Are you commuting into Cambridge? Is that what the train journey was? Because I know you were on the you were driving to Cambridge at one point, but I'm not really sure what the arrangement is now. Do you still get into London? I wonder.
0: Well, this was a new one for certainly sort of got challenged by a local old Bill, undercover old Bill. That always makes me laugh when you're walking up the street with like three handhelds. You wouldn't be very good at undercover, would you? But I was in London today. I had my half year appraisal with the boss, so it was a paid commute in. But yeah, I normally go one day a week into Cambridge, but I haven't gone in this week. But I did play the football. Well, I don't like football at all, but there's free beer with it. So I took them up on the offer of, like, unlimited free beer just to watch the football. So that's why I'm home a bit late tonight, Mark. I'll go back to you.
1: Yeah, very good. They had the football on in the clubhouse as well, up at the range, and I think DRC were 1-0 down. No, so 1-0 up against England by half time. But I'm reliably informed the Brits had clawed it back and they won 2-1 against DRC. Apologies if there's anyone listening that didn't want to know that. I just realised. Anyway, glossing over that, when we were over in Germany last week, the Germans were very, very much into their football. They're really fired up, thought the side was going to do really well this year. And everyone was really patriotic. Everyone was wearing football shirts. The streets and the gardens and shop windows and everything was decked out in the colours. Everyone was flogging their football shirts. €110 in Decathlon, honestly. Got back home and I heard they slid out. Whoops. So, yeah, unfortunately for that. But I gather England are still in. I don't know what the points are or what the future looks like. But, you know, good on the boys. And if that's what leads to free beer, then I'm a staunch supporter. I'm a convert, you might say. Yeah, regardless, all noted on the appraisal. Good on you, mate. I didn't know what sort of frequency you get into London with. I didn't know whether to give you a shout next time I'm that way travelling myself. So I'll probably do that anyway. Right, having said that, I'm going to go make a sleepy tea, rock and roll. And I bid you very good rest of the evening. Make sure you get home safe. G4ZWH, GD5MUP73.
0: Mark. Yeah, I know less of about football than the next person. But I understand we're in the knockout range now, so... 2-1 means that DRC, goodbye, England, you may pass to the next one. My understanding. But yeah, we'll just have to get that drink in there, Mark. Let me know when your details and what thumbs up on email. We'll sort that by out. And yeah, definitely let me know if you ever pass in London, because I can work from any office at any time. So, sometimes you say it on a day that I can't do because of other commitments, but if I'm free, there's no reason why I can't come into London. Definitely let me know if that happens. Just drop me an email and we can try and make that happen, I'm sure. I'm sure you mentioned lots of stuff in the last over, but I'm afraid my memory has become very short. I didn't have any dinner, which is never good. Anyway, have a nice evening. Nice to hear from you. All the best at the 3G4ZWH. About half a mile to go to home and I'm on foot, so... And I'm passing the river now, so I shouldn't fall in. Back to you for any finals.

0: 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Mind how you go. 7-3, Robert. Cheers.
1: Yeah, 7-3 was best.

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1: Radio report, please.
0: Yeah, the guy for the radio report, you got M6NQM, Pauline Kingston in Birmingham.
1: Yeah, thank you, I'm in Wrexham, Wrexham area, North Wales.
0: Yeah, the guy in Wrexham, no problem, mate. I've got you 30 this way, Radio 5 into Kingston in Birmingham. You got Mike 6, November, Quebec, Mike.
1: Yeah, thank you, my friend. This is Mike 3, Romeo Yankee Foxtrot this way, and you clear Radio 5 this way, and across the board this way, Radio 5, no problem, working well.

0: it, Dave. You're right across there, mate. 60 over, radio 5 on the hubnet, Dave. Blasting over. I can hear you, no problem on the hubnet. It's definitely working.
1: Not the station. I've got bad news for you. You're talking to yourself. My end. He's not on hubnet on my side. Maybe he's got his radio not set up correctly.
0: Well, how come I've got him on hubnet this side then?
1: Using a repeater by any chance, which is hubnet linked from M7 Echo Whiskey Yankee? Maybe he's on the output. Maybe he's not. He's not got something set right because I can't hear him. I can hear you, but I can't hear him. M7 Echo Whiskey Yankee in Chatham in Kent.
0: Can you hear me or can you hear him?
1: I can hear you and you alone, not him. I'm sure somebody else might sneak in and say the same.
2: 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Absolutely correct. I can only hear one station, and it's the station same as you. Station that you said was flashing into hubnet, on hubnet. I'm right by my gateway, and I can't hear him at all. MW0 RHC Mobile.

0: There is not got something set right on his settings on his radio then. All he's got to do is just go through his settings and try again. Once he's got those right, he'll be in. M7 Echo Whiskey Yankee. Just dropping back to standby.
1: Mike 3, Romeo, Romeo, Frankie, Foxtrot, I can lay in the side of you.
0: M7 Echo Whiskey Yankee, yeah, you perhaps heard the fan. I've just switched it off.
1: Because the person you talk to, and I couldn't hear him the side when you talk to him, but everybody else couldn't hear him from the side, and that's so from Mike Whiskey Romeo Yankee Foxtrot.
2: Jump in with some information for you regarding gateways. G0OMK.
0: G0OMK is the man that can tell us. Go ahead.
2: Probably what's occurring is it's a one-way conversation that you think it's a one-way conversation. What's actually happening is one station is getting into the gateway, the simplex gateway, using CTCSS on a certain frequency. The station that he's actually hearing is still simplex, but he's not actually making it into the gateway. So that's what's actually happening. So both stations, only one station is getting into the gateway. The other one he is hearing on simplex.
0: Yeah, because he's probably well within range. Yeah, once he gets his settings right, everybody will hear him.
2: Nothing to do with the settings, really. I mean, if he's

stands, right, and the CTCSS, right, the other guy's hearing him, but he's out of range of the gateway. So the person who's getting into the gateway is receiving him on a simplex who's not getting into the gateway. But the settings are fine. It's just that he's out of range of the gateway.

0: So there we are. If you hear a one-way conversation, it's normally through a gateway. One person is getting into the gateway, the other one isn't, but he is receiving him on Simplex. 73G0OMK, clear.
1: Well, there you go. There you have it. One to write down in the notebooks. G0OMK. Right, M7 Echo Whiskey Yankee disappearing. I've got stuff which I'm going to eat very, very shortly.

0: Mike 7, even from Fox for X-Ray. I think I just heard Microwave Man on the air. M7 Echo Whiskey Yankee. I know you just said that you were going to get some food. I've just been scrambling for my radios. I just wanted to do a quick radio report. This is a DMR radio, but different from one which I had the other day, which got some complaints. I'm just wondering how this one sounds. If you're still about, just a quick radio report. If not, no worries.
1: I'm serving Echo Whiskey Yankee. No, I'm not here. I'm definitely gone. I can definitely tell you're on a DMR radio. It's not the best audio in the world. But we can make out what you're saying, but it could be better.

0: 7-7. Echo Whiskey Yankee. Mike's on Uniform Fox Radio for returning. Yes, this is my other radio, my other DMR radio, which I got complaints about. Let me know how this one sounds. Over to you.
1: Well, that one, you can still tell that it's DMR. It's still got that DMR sound to it, but maybe it's set up a little bit better with your hotspot, you know, offset-wise, because you know the hotspots have to be calibrated sometimes. Having said that, with my Anytone 878, both of them, I didn't...

0: Yes, Mike 7, Uniform Fox X-Ray, returning to Mike 7, Echo Whiskey Yankee. Yeah, I'm now on my All-Star node, which I got from Peter. And I know this one works, I know everyone likes this, so that's fine. Yeah, I did a bit of calibration just this morning on the node, but I tried playing around with the offset, offsetting it by 25 kilohertz, I think, each way. But when it's calibrated dead on, that I got the lowest error rate using DMR. So I was just wondering whether it was my physical radios that were the problem. And I know that they're not great typically. I'm just essentially trying to work out which one's better over the other. Yeah, I just wanted to see how well I can get these to work, even if I do sound like R2-D2. But yeah, thanks for your help, mate. Again, just come back. Which one did you prefer, number one or number two?
1: Yeah, M7 UFX, M7 Echo Whiskey Yankee returning. Number two, actually. And number three, your node that you're on now is spot on. It's perfect.
0: Mike 7 Echo Whiskey Yankee. Yeah, it's funny. I thought that the Bofang would have been better, but no, apparently this Alence HD1 is in favour. Yeah, I'll bear that in mind. I had a bias against this Alence, but maybe it is the better one of the two. I'd need to conduct a few more experiments, I think, but yeah, okay then, thanks for the feedback. That's helped me a great deal, especially considering I've been trying to calibrate this node, because yeah, like you said, these MMDVM nodes, sometimes they are a little off. So I've just been I've just been a bit bored of programming, so rather than doing the work that I'm supposed to, which I'm getting paid for, I've played a little around a little bit with my hotspots today. But don't tell my work that. Anyway, yeah, thank you so much there, Mick, and I'll catch you further down the log, as they say, unless you've got something going on at your end. Mike 7 Uniform Fox Race Ray to M7 Echo with... I forgot the call sign. What's going on? Over to you, Mike.
1: 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Well, there you go. Well, with my DMR side, I use Anytone 878, and I've got a Brandmeister hotspot, just a simplex hotspot. It's on Brandmeister, and it works. But when I'm not using that, I'm on my phone on DroidStar. All right, well, I'll let you go, and I'm going to attack, sort the microwave out, and I'll catch you in a bit.
0: M7 Echo Whiskey Yankee. Yeah, I don't know what. I just had a brain fart. Normally, I've got your call sign committed to memory, but I just have these little lapses from time to time. Call it just a sign of getting on in the years. That's my excuse. But yeah, I'll let you go and grab your evening grub, and yeah, pleasure to speak with you as always, and cheers for this there, as always.

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1: 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All right, I'm disappearing. 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
1: G0 CDX MW70YC. How you going this evening? I'm just outside at the moment with a dressing gown. I've just got to have a hot bath. I'm cooling off. I've just got mega, mega hot. Okay.
0: I'm located in Northeast UK. I think I've heard you on a few times in the meetings. I can't remember your name. Is it Peter or Mike, something like that? I can't remember, but anyway, good to work here. Was you going to give me some information about VK6, or did you just pop up to say hello, QSL?
1: Mike Whiskey 7, Echo Yankee Charlie. Yeah, I just popped up. I just turned on. I just heard you calling out. So, yeah, no problem. Name on this end is Mike in India Kilo Echo, located in Chepstow. I'm on a Bofang 1701A with a antenna on MB7ITH. This is Mike Whiskey 7, Echo Yankee Charlie.
0: Yeah, okay, Mike, as I said, the name's Paul. I'm running for a Kenwood 207H at this end, which is my base station radio. I'm in the shack. I've been playing HF for a little bit, and I'm just trying to get hold of a VK station that I'm friends with. He's sometimes gets on at this time of the night because he's just got up in the morning. I'm also running a Kenwood M67.
1: Echo Yankee Charlie. Oh, well, yeah, fair one then.
0: Coming through quite nice from Chepstow.
1: I was on HF yesterday. I managed to get one contact in Madrid. And the rest of it was quiet as hell.
0: I'm using the node at this end.
1: 20, 40, 17, 18, 21. It was all quiet. So I gave up after about an hour and a half. But
0: nice to work
1: I've not been
0: check.
1: On the up the shack today. I've been doing other things. Finishing off a cobweb antenna I'm making. Back to you.
0: Echo Whiskey Charlie, I think. G0 CDX.
1: G0 CDX. Sorry, I think we doubled there. HF has been very, very quiet. I was at the shack yesterday. I got one contact from Madrid, but all the other bands were as quiet as hell, so I gave up after an hour and a half. So I've not been in the shack today. I've been finishing off a cobweb I'm making. Back to you.
0: Yeah, Roger. Well, good luck with the cobweb. I haven't played a lot of radio myself, but there has been some sporadic gear about. At the moment, I'm trying to work a station in Brazil with FTA on 20 metres. There's a little bit of FTA about 20 metres. I can see a Canadian station on the board, and the rest of them are Europeans. I don't really bother the Europeans. They're quite easy to work from my location. But if I see anything outside of Europe, I'm trying to work it there, Mike. Although I have worked Brazil many, many times. Anyway, not going to hold it up with you there, Mike. As I said, I was just looking to get hold of Andy, my friend Andy from the down. He's obviously not about. And I'm going to disappear myself and shut the shack down and hit the sack because I'm away tomorrow. We've got a camper van and I'm off to down to Skegness Way. Nice work, yeah. 7-3 for now. G0 CDX, go ahead.
1: G0 Zero CDX, Mike Whiskey 7, Echo Yankee Charlie. Okay, Mara, you have a good time in your camper, and we haven't used ours for a couple of months. Well, in the weekend I used on

0: Saturday I did, just the one day. But we've got to get out a lot more in our motorhome. But okay, you take care, and I hope your mate comes back. And yeah, probably try him later in the morning or something like that, so when they're just going to bed. All right, 73s for now, and I'll catch you later. Cheers. Thank you very much. 73.
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1: Whiskey Yankee, November.